I know he will.

nigga like it. 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I want you to stay there. 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

Yeah.

to get into the very presence of God. Nothing else matters now. 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I'm in His presence. 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
1: You cannot fail. 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I wish you could see yourself in the future.

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0: 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Come on and sing it, Daryl.
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0: Yes, Lord.

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Can y'all hear me?

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0: 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All right, yeah. I feel
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5: From the heart of the Midwest to the forefront of leadership, meet Quentin Lucas. Born August 19, 1984, Lucas is an American politician, attorney, and an academic who has made history in Kansas City, Missouri. On August 1, 2019, he became the city's 55th mayor, bringing a new generation of leadership to the table. At the time, he was the youngest mayor Kansas City had seen since 1855, and only the third African-American mayor in its history. A member of the Democratic Party, Mayor Lucas is known for his commitment to community, progress, and the future of Kansas City. Quentin Lucas, leading with purpose, shaping a stronger tomorrow.
4: 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Gates Barbecue, a Kansas City tradition, serving Kansas City for 80 years, and Gospel 1590, 106.1 FM.
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Amen. Now when we pray, we want to end that with a declaration, a decree. So I'm speaking for all of you listening, starting here, starting now, the things that hurt you.

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There is no failure in God. Listen, I wish you could see yourself in the future. 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You're doing better. Cause everything he said he would do, God did. Everything you

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1: God bless you, my friend. This is Bishop Ben Stevens. I want to encourage you to look to the hills from which cometh your help. Your help comes from the Lord. I want you to know that God did not bring you this far to leave you now. No matter what you're going through, no matter what you're experiencing, God is with you. If God brought you to this, God will take you through this. And this too shall pass. If you don't give up, God will show up. I want you to hang on in there and continue to keep your head up. Know that a family that prays together stays together.
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have been working in the vineyard for the Lord for what seems like a lifetime. You have dreamed and you've worked towards things that you've wanted to accomplish for yourself. But somehow your biggest goals always seem to be just out of your reach. But the Lord told me to tell you that He knows who you are. Yes, He's seen your work, and He's also seen your tears. And He wants you to know today that you're not forgotten. He's here to reward you for all your faithfulness. For He said in His word that if you would delight yourself in Him, He will give you the desires of your heart. In other words, not only will He give you what you need, but He promised to give you whatever you want. So don't get discouraged. Don't give up. Hang in there and prepare yourself for your blessing.

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If you know anything about unresolved shootings, murders, or violent crimes, contact the TIPS hotline at 816-474-TIPS. 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If you have information about any crime or have witnessed any violence, call 816-474-TIPS. That's 816-474-TIPS. 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
1: Greetings. 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
1: Thank you, God, for giving us our identity in you. 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
2: Alvin Brooks, born on May 3rd, 1932. Brooks dedicated more than 70 years to serving Kansas City, Missouri. In 1954, he made history as one of the city's first black police officers, breaking barriers and building bridges between law enforcement and the community. In the wake of the 1968 unrest following the assassination of Dr. Martin Luther King Jr., Brooks was called to lead. He created and directed Kansas City's first human relations department, bringing unity to a divided city. He later founded the Ad Hoc Group Against Crime in 1977, an organization that works today to reduce violence and support families. In 2010, he was appointed to the Kansas City Board of Police Commissioners, eventually becoming its president. Alvin Brooks is more than a leader. He is a legacy.
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0: that's going to happen to you. 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
1: How many is ready for the word of the Lord? Come on, don't fool me. Not from Johnson. How many is ready for a word from the Lord? And today, on this day where we have partaken of the Lord's Supper and his sacrament, many of you know in the last few weeks the Lord has impressed a series in my spirit entitled, I'm Changing My Mind. Anybody heard any of that? I'm changing my mind. Well, today will be our culminating part of the series in our preaching and teaching. Next Sunday, again, will be Mother's Day. I want you all to bring a neighbor or two, a friend, well-wisher, mother, auntie, big mama, grandma, niece, amen, sister, amen. Bring them here on next Sunday. We're going to have a great time in the Lord, and it's just a great time to celebrate. We do want to be continually in prayer. Amen. Again, for Sister Shayla and Minister Brown, in a sensitive season. Her mother went on to be with the Lord last Sunday, and the services are this week coming. We'll come back toward the end of the message and give you more information. But keep that family lifted in prayer. Those services are going to be the day before Mother's Day. And so I know that can be relatively tough. Amen. It's one thing to lose family members, but oh, when mama go. Oh, man, I just experienced that about 3 years ago. It's a different feeling. Lost dad, and that hurt me. Oh, but when mama go. Ooh, Lord, I thank God. Clap your hands in advance. Thank God for your mother, whoever she is and or was. Big mama them, aunties, help raise you. It is in the word of the Lord today. How many is going to pray for me and with me? I've got something to say under the behest of the Holy Ghost. That word can be found in these fleeting moments in the book of Galatians, that Pauline writing to that church at Galatia. For the sake of time, I'll go ahead and read. Galatians chapter 3 and verse 1. We'll give media team time. Let's read. The Bible says, Paul, he says, O foolish Galatians, who hath bewitched you that ye should not obey the truth? Before whose eyes Jesus Christ hath been evidently set forth, and he's been crucified among you. And may the Lord add a blessing to the reading, the hearing, and by faith the execution of his holy word. O foolish Galatians, who have bewitched you? Who tricked you? Who caused you to start thinking differently? And from this B clause, of this verse number 1 of the 3rd chapter to the Galatians, I'm good. I want you to look at a neighbor and tell them the spell is broken. I need some. I said the spell is broken. I'll say it again for this side. The spell is broken. You may have your seats, and we'll understand it better by and by. Lord, preach me until you get finished. Cover me in your blood, and I'll point the glory right back to you. God bless you. The spell is broken. While we have been decorated in the confines of this series entitled I'm Changing My Mind, it is imperative that we understand where the enemy wants to fight us the most. I've come to find out that the enemy doesn't necessarily become satisfied with working on your body. He's not satisfied with just working on the outside. Things around you and calamities of that nature. But I have come to know in my short time of walking with the Lord that the enemy could care less about anything you possess, but he wants your mind. These kind of messages are not popular, because I shared with my wife, whenever you begin to deal with the root cause, that's where the devil starts shaking in his boots. If he can keep you from getting to where you started thinking the way you think, he can keep you in a box for the rest of your life. But I come to sound a clarion alarm, to let the devil and his six friends know that over GPT and all of its associates and members, the spell has been broken. Yeah. You may not feel it, but I'm telling you, the spell. When I woke up this morning, the Lord said, tell them the spell is broken. Before we consider and make this message personable, and before we extrapolate what the Lord is really trying to say through his apostle, Paul, many of you know him, don't have time to divulge us deeply in his life. You know him. And the Bible says that this particular church he has built in Galatia, and like other cities, Rome and the Thessalonian church and the Ephesian church, and this Galatian church was so dear. Not that the other churches weren't, but this church at Galatia, they were so dear to the heart of Paul. Some would say, how were they more important or seemingly closer to his heart? Never thought you asked. This Galatian church, out of all the other churches, Galatia was that church that kept writing him even when he went to jail. That Galatia church came to see about him. Y'all ain't talking to me here. They kept money on his books. While the church at Rome and the church at Ephesus, they going on doing their own thing. But when this church at Galatia heard that their apostle was wrongfully accused and sent to prison for the second time, and they still believe that this is our man of God, so they said, you know what, we're going to write him. We're going to stay in touch with him. And some people say, why did they do that? Y'all remember Jesus said, when I was naked, God help me, you clothed me. When I was hungry, you fed me. When I was in prison, y'all ain't talking, you came to see me. The disciples, Dr. Karen, told Jesus, none of this has ever happened. We've never had to feed you. You fed us with two fish. Oh, God. In fact, Jesus, you've never been to jail. What are you talking about? You've never been without clothes. Your mother made sure you kept good clothes. And he said, no, you missed it. He said, I'm not talking about me, but I'm talking about my people. And the Bible goes on to say, why I'm boring 10 of y'all. The Bible says, Jesus said, and what you have done to the least of them, y'all ain't talking, is just like you did it for me. And so the enemy, can I help you? Dr. Hayes, she'll probably run with this. Glory to God's name. The devil is not after your money. I'm going to say it again. Maybe I'll talk to somebody watching at home or at the office. He don't want your mate. He could care less about your house. The devil don't want your house. Well, the devil, oh Lord, the devil, listen, y'all, the devil ain't stole nothing from you without permission from God. And in other words, we can't say he stole it. He just touched it like he did Job. Y'all missed it. He ain't stole nothing from me. The Lord allowed him to just touch it. Yeah. Yeah, he can't have nothing from me unless I give it up willfully. Y'all ain't talking to me. Somebody say, Lord, work on my mind so I don't give up my inheritance. That's what he wants. He wants your mind. Woo! The Bible says we ought to serve the Lord with our mind, body, and soul. Can I help you? He can touch your body. He can touch your mind. But look at your neighbor and say, I belong to God. Y'all remember that old song, from the top of my head to the sole of my feet, I belong to God. And the choir would keep repeating, I belong to God. I belong to God. Yeah, see, we don't sing songs like that no more because we belong to any and everybody but him. Y'all ain't gotta like me. Some of us would be much further ahead if we just change our mind. Look, my mother called it stinking thinking. I said stinking thinking. And so word gets back to Paul in prison that Galatia tripping. Church at Galatia, they where are my young folk? Oh, they downstairs. I'll talk to some of you middle-aged folk. They was on one. Yeah, they out there. And Paul hears in prison, Galatia has allowed some folk to come in. I'm going to turn my back and start talking against my teaching about Jesus. I told y'all the Lord knocked me off my beast. Y'all know my history. He said I used to persecute y'all. The Lord saved me, and now you want to hate me. Back then, you didn't know me. Now you all up on me. Started from the bottom. And folk don't like that you're here. Woo-hoo-hoo. Listen, I'm making myself happy in the word of God. And listen, he says, now, if you do any in-depth study, every one of his letters would open like this. Paul, a prisoner. I'm in jail, but I'm a prisoner of Jesus Christ. He's finally, my brethren, most assuredly, my brothers and sisters, from Paul, who is chief among sinners. You want me? Let me help some of us in this room. Do you know what kept Paul and made him such a dynamic man? Wrote one third of the Bible. You know why? It was because he and David understood, like others, that no matter how high they ascended, they still looked at themselves as a gutter person. Okay, I'm sorry. Listen. We know you saved and sanctified. We know you able to shop at Saks now. We know you able to get Neiman Marcus and all this other stuff. But sometimes you got to remind yourself, I ain't nothing. Don't nobody want to say that, McGowan. You want to let everybody know how many degrees you got, how your Mac makeup is all in place, how you've been through hell and can still smile. No, listen, we know you know how to fake it until you make it. You need to say, Lord, work on my mind. Why? Because Clarence is tired of Clarence. I wish I had a witness in this room. You think you got it all together. You feel you the cat's meow. The devil is a liar and his six friends. Paul said, how in the world did y'all let folk come in and try to change your mind? This series is I'm changing my mind, not somebody else is changing it for me. Uh-oh, I'm going to get in trouble. Let me say, amen, speakers. You know, Paul said, I am chief among sinners. I'm a prisoner to the gospel. Somebody shout, he was sold out. And he's suffocating Bishop hurt. He says, I'm away. I've given y'all everything that you need to survive. And you mean to tell me you're going to forfeit what God has given you? Oh, foolish, great, Galatians. Who have bewitched you? In the original text, they were called Judaizers, short for Judas. Who's betrayed you? Who's told you the wrong thing at the right time for your flesh? Paul is bamboozled. He's baffled. He says, how can you allow people with no influence cause you to steer away from where you found Jesus? He says, listen, don't be a fool. He says, who has tricked you? Who has told you that God is not where you found him? All right, let me get in trouble. How dare you allow what you've heard to bewitch you and tell you to leave again where you met God? I'll say it again for those that's out in the parking lot. How in the world can you allow circumstance, happenstance, people talk to your ear long enough where it twists your mind to where you start second guessing where you met the Lord? I am so nervous. How do you let folk talk you out of what God talked you into? Oh, he said he was hurting. He says, who you been listening to? Who you done took down the road, Texas Roadhouse, and got your mind all twisted? And listen, church, I don't care what happens, sink or swim, I'm not going to move from a place where I hear and see the Lord. I just can't do it. Everywhere, this is for free. Everywhere in the Bible, wherever a man heard the voice of the Lord, the Bible says he took out stone and hammer and began to build a memorial. While y'all dancing over Jehovah Nisi, that is not a person, that's a place. When he gave the ram in the bush, Abram said, oh my Lord, the Lord, I heard his voice. He spared my son. The Bible says right there, he began to build that memorial and he called it Nisi. He said, he's not only my provider, but he's my, Nisi means my banner. Woo! He's my covering. Y'all ain't talking to me here. When folk walk up to you, they ought to see the billboard of God on your life. You ain't got to tell them who you are. Don't need to have a clergy collar on. They should be able to see that. Oh my Lord, the Lord must be their banner. He says, watch this, and I'm almost there, Trey. Who hath bewitched you? Can I help y'all? He wasn't talking about aunties and Pookie and them that don't go to that church. He talking to the Galatians saying, hey, y'all, what happened at the church? Who you listening to? What in the world? He said, who done tricked you? Watch this. That you have seemingly forgot that Christ died for us. That's in the text if y'all didn't read it, didn't tear it out. It's right there. He says, how can you
2: allow somebody or some people to bewitch you and cause you to forget that it's not about Johnson. It's not about Hughes. It's not about Randall. But it's about some blood that we drink today. Y'all making me nervous. If we could get back to loving Jesus, we'll learn how to love people. I'm not here for you to understand me. I'm not here to understand you. I'm here to hold up the bloodstained back. Yes! I said I made a vow. I got to hold up the bloodstained banner. My aunt, Pastor Mary Truss, used to sing a song, I'm working on a building. True foundation. Woo! I'm getting excited all by myself. He says, who hath turned you away from the tenants? Who's come in and you allowed them to teach you false doctrine? Who'd you allow to come in and be your pastor that's sitting next to you? Who? This is a sobering word today. Who? The Bible says you ran well, but who hindered you? What happened to your pace? You used to pick them up and put them down faster, but now you almost at a creeping halt because of what you've been bewitched by. You can be bewitched in a multiplicity of ways. You can be bewitched by folk talking about you or not talking about you. Some of your self-esteem so low, if you don't ever hear your name, you get mad. Somebody say, Lord, fix my mind. Look, y'all don't like that kind of thing. Why they don't ever recognize me? Why they don't ever talk about me? Listen, I told somebody last week, heaven keeps the best records of all. Thank you, Paul. Be ye steadfast. Don't do that, Lady Johnson. Unmovable. Y'all ain't ready to have church. Always. Look at your neighbor and tell him, I ain't going nowhere. I'm like a tree that's planted by the rivers of living water. Somebody clap your hands if it sounds like I'm talking about you. And shout, Lord. Come on, say the spell is broken. I'm almost there. I got to get one more point in. He says, in other words, the word bewitched in the original Greek is to be under a spell. I want to help you. I leaned over to my wife. I said, pray for me. This is a touchy message. Not because I'm touchy about people. I'm touchy because when we preach like this, the devil get mad because he's actually being uncovered. And when he gets uncovered, unlike you, he don't give up without a fight. I said, unlike some of us, he don't give up without a fight. I don't know who I'm talking to in this room, but I do know that lady in the green is one of them. God told me to stop what I was saying to tell you, you better keep on fighting. Yep, you said, no, Pastor, all my life I had to fight. But God told me to tell you after today, the fight and the spell is broken over your life, over your kids and your family. Why y'all sitting looking like Alice in Wonderland? I'm telling you, sis, the spell. Somebody shout, the spell is broken. Look at y'all sitting there looking all sadiddy. Why don't you bless God with somebody else and he'll break the spell over you? I gotta move. And he says, who's bewitched you? Who drew you from the tenets of God? And the Bible says that when everything has failed, the word of God stands forevermore. And can I tell you what the Lord just whispered in my ear? He said, tell
1: everybody that will believe you or not. He says, tell them that as of today, will you look down your row and shout, the spell is broken, and wait on their response. Let's ride, CJ and Trey, only got 5 minutes. Will you grab somebody's hand? I've got to go to my seat, but find you a neighbor and shake them like a baby rattler and say, neighbor, I've got a message from the Lord. And the message is that by the time that you get home, the spell will be broken. By the time you get to school, God's gonna break it, because you said in your mind, you said, Lord, I can't do it on my own. Been crying in the desert, been lonely in the wilderness, but God told me to tell you that the spell is already broken. You cried all the tears you're gonna cry. Wish I had a praiser here. God told.
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5: 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Now, the next voice you hear will be that of Pastor John McIntosh.
6: Good morning. This is Pastor John McIntosh. from Kansas City Christian Faith Center, where we love people, live victoriously, spirit, soul, and body. And let me welcome you to our radio broadcast. And please remember these words from the book of Romans, chapter 10, verse 17. So then faith comes by hearing, and hearing by the word of God. Well, praise God for another opportunity and the privilege to share with you the living word of God. Amen. Family, let's pray. Heavenly Father, we thank you for the privilege and the honor to gather around your word. It is our sincere desire to know you more personally so we may serve you more faithfully. We invite the Holy Spirit in to think through my mind and speak through my lips the wisdom, knowledge, understanding, and the truth of the only true and living God. I pray for everyone within the sound of my voice that their ears are open to hear and their hearts to receive the uncompromising word of God. Satan, we rebuke you and render all your powers null and void, and you cannot stop anyone from receiving what they came for today. This we ask in the name of your Son, Jesus the Christ, the Anointing One, we pray. Shalom. Amen. Well, praise God. We're going to start a new teaching on faith, our way of life. Again, faith, our way of life. So if you have your Bibles, please open them to 2 Corinthians chapter 5. Again, that's 2 Corinthians chapter 5. And we're going to read verse number 7. And it says, "For we walk by faith, not by sight." We walk by faith and not by sight. Now, please turn with me, please, to Romans chapter 10. Again, Romans chapter 10, verse 17. And it says, "So then faith comes by hearing, and hearing by the word of God." Now, the Bible instructs the believer he should walk by faith and not by sight or by the natural things that he can see. And that faith comes by hearing, and hearing by the word of God. The person who identifies as a believer needs to have a clear understanding of the principles of faith and how faith connects the promises of God in their lives. As a young child, I was raised in a denominational church, a CME, Christian Methodist Episcopal Church. And as far as I can remember, I was not taught anything about faith. As a matter of fact, I cannot remember any message on faith or how to live by faith. We have many on salvations and being redeemed from your sins, but not one on faith. So when I was finally exposed to faith, it was all new to me and, to be honest, confusing to me, because I never heard of the word of faith, not in the relationship to the word of God. I would have never known that faith was the missing ingredients for me having the personal contact with the Father. Now turn with me, please, to Hebrews chapter 11. Again, Hebrews chapter 11, and we're going to read verse number 6. And it says, "But without faith, it is impossible to please him. For he who comes to God must believe that he is, and that he is a rewarder of those who diligently seek him." Amen. Now notice that verse did not say without praise and worship, or without prayer, it was impossible to please him. No, it said without faith, it is impossible to please him. How could I please him if I didn't know anything about faith? And how could I be rewarded if I didn't diligently seek him? Well, I couldn't. And I wasn't, because the church I was involved in did not teach me these things. So all of my childhood and early portion of my adult life, I do nothing regarding faith. Knew nothing at all regarding faith. So in this teaching, we plan to examine faith in several dynamics. And I plan to go line upon line and precept upon precept. I will not be in a hurry, because it is my desire that those who hear this message will get spiritual understanding of faith. The Bible will be our main reference point, but I will also be using the book entitled How Faith Works by the Godfather of Faith himself and my pastor in the faith, the late Apostle Frederick K.C. Price. I welcome any questions one might have regarding this teaching, so we can learn and grow together regarding this important subject. Now please turn with me to the book of Proverbs chapter 27. Again, that's Proverbs chapter 27, and we're going to look at verse 17. And it says, as iron sharpens iron, so a man sharpens the conscience of his friend. Amen. So we're going to sharpen each other. Amen. So we can have a complete understanding of faith. Now, the first thing I want to establish is the importance of faith. As I said earlier, the most important subject for a person to learn after they are born again, in my opinion, is how to walk and live by faith. There is nothing more important than learning to walk by faith, in my opinion. I do not want to belittle the importance of the other spiritual things as though they are not important, but rather, I am talking about priority. Now, I want you to remember that word, priority. I am talking about the fact that faith is the number one course of study in sequence to other things. Now, let's look at faith versus love. That's faith versus love. Now, there are some that say that love is the most important thing. Now, I am not advocating that faith takes the place of love. That's not what I'm saying. But keep in mind, I am dealing with priority. You need to learn about faith before you learn about love. And the reasoning for that is you're going to have to learn how to love people by faith. Amen. Now, there are some people, and it seems like there is one in every family, every group, every club, it doesn't make a difference, that is hard to get along with, no matter how well you treat that individual. And you are going to have dissensions with that person. If you don't have faith, and if you do not know how to operate in it, you are not going to be able to love that person. Now, we know some people use 1 Corinthians chapter 13. Please go there with me right now. 1 Corinthians chapter 13, verse 13. We know some people use this as their defense for love being the greatest. But let me tell you that I believe that is not so. So 1 Corinthians 13, 13, and it says, and now abide in faith, hope, love, these three, but the greatest of these is love. Now, in reading that passage of scripture, Apostle Price, in his book, How Faith Works, says that it seems you might think that I am contradicting what I said about faith being a priority. But he says we need to understand what we are reading. We need to get complete understanding. Now, see, when we understand something completely, the way God sees it is the way we should see it. The way God says it is the way we should say it. The way God does it is the way we should do it. And the results God gets is the same results we should get. Why? Because we understand it. Amen. Now, Apostle Price in this book, How Faith Works, says, the problem is that people have taken that last part of 1 Corinthians 13, and that last part is, but the greatest of these is love. They've taken that, extracted it from its setting, and used it as a principle. They've taken it out and used it as a principle. They interpret it as saying love is more important than anything else. However, that is not what Paul is writing about. To understand it in context, you have to read chapters 12 and 14. To help you understand, Apostle Price gave us clarifications on the setting. There were problems in the church at Corinth in terms of the people not understanding fully how to operate in the things of the Spirit. As a result, they were confused and misunderstanding. We know that confusion and misunderstanding did not come from God, because he is not the author of confusion. The Bible tells us he is not the author of confusion. Therefore, the body of Corinth was not being edified as it could have been edified if they had understood how to flow in the Spirit. So Paul inserted 1 Corinthians 13 right between chapters 12 and chapters 14 to show the people, in order to operate in chapters 12 and 14, they should do it out of a motive of love. See, sometimes in order to get the complete context of a particular passage, you have to read either a chapter, even two chapters before, even after, to get the total concept of what the Word of God is speaking about. There's a person by the name of Zig Ziglar, Brian Tracy, and Tony Evans. All are great, wonderful, motivational speakers, and Mr. Evans is also a pastor in his own right. Now, like these men being motivators, love is the greatest motivator. Amen. Love is the greatest motivator. The primary motive by which one should do anything is love. That should be our motive, is love. There is no greater motivator than love. In other words, I ought to serve God because I love him. I ought to pay my tithes, offerings, and gifts of love because I love God. I ought to live right because I love God. I ought to read the Word, study the Word, and pray because of a motive of love. I ought to live and to give to my brothers and sisters. I ought to lay hands on the sick because I love. Amen. Now watch this. Go to 1 John chapter 4. 1 John chapter 4. Our motives should be a motive of love, not selfishness or deceit or arrogance. 1 John chapter 4, verse 8. And it says, he who does not have love does not know God, for God is love. Amen. Now, you know, the scripture tells us in Genesis chapter 1, verse 26, that we were made in his image and likeness. So if God is love, our greatest motivator is love, then guess what? We're love also, because we're made in his image and likeness. Amen. So our motive should be a motive of love. I should not lay hands on the sick to show how powerful a man of faith I am, to get that person healed, then stand back and gloat saying, look what I've done. I'm really special. I got that person healed. No. I should be ministering to that person out of a motive of love. Amen. Can I share a principle with you? Let me share this principle with you. Love is the motivator, but faith is the activator. Let me repeat that principle again. Love is the motivator, but faith is the activator. Now go with me to the book of Galatians chapter 5. Galatians chapter 5. And we're going to read verse number 6. And it says, "For in Christ Jesus, neither circumcision nor uncircumcision avails anything, but faith worketh through love." Faith worketh through love. That's what I want to highlight in that scripture. Faith working through love. Now, what does that mean, that faith working through love? It means the motive by which your faith operates should be love. Amen. If God is love and we call ourselves believers, followers of Christ, then we should do it out of a motive of love. Amen. However, now we are not talking about the activator, which is faith. That is why faith is more important than love. It is more important than love because you actually cannot love people unless you love them by faith. Amen. In order to love people as brothers and sisters in Christ, you have to love them by faith. Faith works by a motive of love. But even though it is not written, love works by faith. Now I want you to think with me for a moment. We all have relatives, friends, and people we work with, and people we know that are hard to love. There are some people who are even hard to like, let alone trying to love them. In such cases, you will have challenges if you do not know how to operate by faith. That is also why some of you have challenges interacting with other Christian brethren. Amen. Because you do not know how to operate by faith. We all have our special personalities, and most of the time we try to be ourselves. But yet, you do not always come off that way with others. Other people do not always perceive you the way you want to present yourself. I know that some people feel that way about me, and even some family members think I'm arrogant simply because I found out who I really am. I know who I am in Christ because I have been delivered. I have a purpose in mind of what I've been called to do, and I want God to help me do it. Amen. And I'm focused on that. And I am going to stay focused on that no matter what. It really has nothing to do with me being arrogant, but it is confidence. It's confidence. Confidence in who I am in Christ Jesus. For many people, they have such low self-esteem that they are afraid to be that bold. But that is not my responsibility, and it's not my personality. And it has nothing to do with what arrogance really means. I pray that any problem someone might have with me, that after this teaching, you will learn to love me and all people by faith, just as I have learned to love you by faith. Amen. Now you must understand, you must relate to others by faith. We have to relate to each other by faith. You're going to have to learn how to relate to people by faith. That is why I believe that faith is more important than love. Now notice, I did not say it was the only thing that you should not have love. But if you do not know how to operate by faith, then you are going to have a challenge relating to others, brothers and sisters, in the body of Christ. You never know when you might have to interface with other individuals. Amen. And maybe also in the body of Christ or in some church setting. And it's like dealing with the evil one. You get to the point where you really don't want to talk to that person. In fact, in some cases, you don't want to see them because you don't have any emotional feelings or liking towards them. But you have to get past that. You are going to have to learn to get past that. I should not relate to you because I have a feeling or emotion. I have to do it because God said so. We are commanded to love one another. If I love you, then I have to treat you right. But if your attitude is so ugly, I cannot get past that, if you know what I mean. So in a case as that, I would have to love you by faith. If I can't get past your ugliness or your bad attitude, then I'm truly going to have to learn to love you by faith. That is why faith is so important. Even obedience is by faith. How can you be obedient without faith? You have to operate by faith in order to be obedient. Let's look at tithing, for instance, and paying your tithes and your gifts of love and offering. You have to operate by faith to give away 10% of your income. There is no way you are going to have or going to give away 10% of your income to a God you cannot see unless you understand, that's that word understand again, how faith works. Why are you going to give 10% to a God you cannot see? No, it takes faith in order for that to work. Now, what about prayer? The question might be asked, how do you know a God that you cannot see is going to answer what you just prayed or what you just asked? How do you know he even heard you? Well, of course, his word says that he has, but you have to have faith in his word to believe that he is there and that he heard you and he will answer you. So you have to have faith. Amen. Everything in the kingdom of God is going to be activated and accessed by faith. That is why it is so important. Let me repeat that. Everything in the kingdom of God is going to be activated and accessed by faith. That's why faith is so important. Now, I'd like to give you a couple of definitions, because definitions brings us understanding. The first word I would like to give the definition of is faith. Faith. And the Greek word for that is pistis, P-I-S-T-I-S. And it translates to faith, belief, trust, and confidence. It carries a deep, rational meaning, often emphasizing fidelity, loyalty, and trustworthiness in both secular and scripture. Amen. Now, the second word is belief. And you know what? We're going to do that next time because I'm out of time. But please remember these words from 2 Corinthians chapter 5, verse 7. For we walk by faith, not by sight.
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1: Ladies and gentlemen, hello, this is Bishop James Tindall, president of the Urban Summit. 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
2: Good morning, my friends. This is Bishop James Tindall, along with Bishop Eric Morrison for the Urban Summit. And welcome once again to another broadcast of the Urban Summit, coming your way now for 19 years. And we are appreciative to all of those of you in radio land, particularly KPRT Radio, who have supported the Urban Summit down through the years. We want to thank the KPRS Broadcast Group for supporting the Urban Summit and for you listening to the Urban Summit. Well, we've got some exciting news for you, and yes, even you. First of all, I want to say good morning to Bishop Eric Morrison. Good morning, my friend.
3: Good morning, Bishop Tindall. Blessings to be here with you this morning.
2: Well, how are you doing today?
3: We are grateful on every level, and as my tagline says, I'm walking in it.
2: All right. How's church going?
3: Healthy is healthy, and I am so appreciative of the congregation and their due diligence and the people working with me and the only lady to make sure that we're having some impact on our community and on the family.
2: All right. Well, Bishop, the Urban Summit is getting ready for its 19th annual meeting. What do you think?
3: Yes. I think I've been a part of the last four or five of them. Could be more. Six of them, at least I know. And I know that out of all of them, this one right now, and I'm saying this to everyone listening by Radio Land, please reach every potential person you know and have them there, because of the climate that this country is in, our state is in. If there's any time that this summit is going to be impactful to help drive us to the polls, this is the one. I am excited about gasoline being thrown on a fire that's already been started. And that's exactly what this summit will be. Every bit of gasoline being tossed on some of us that are on fire to get the work that is necessary done at this appropriate time.
2: All right. Well, let me first of all tell everybody that on June 6th, that's a couple of weeks, at the gathering, that's Linwood and Benton, for a powerful day of information, action, solution, and community engagement. Now, the gathering is the Catholic Church building there at Linwood and Benton Boulevard. And we're going to be gathering there on Saturday, June 6th. And let me invite you as a special invitation. It's going to start right at about 8 o'clock a.m. We're going to have continental breakfast, and we're going to have lunch. We have all kinds of conference materials. We're going to have community networking and impactful discussions. And guess what, Bishop Morrison? It's not going to cost you anything but your time. It's free.
3: It's free.
2: And so I'm excited about it. You're right, Bishop Morrison. Ever before a people could come together, it is now.
3: Yes.
2: And one of our theme is, for this 19th annual conference, is power to the people, no vote, no hope. Why would we come up with something like that? Isn't it real that we're not voting like we should?
3: We're not voting as we should. And Bishop, you and I have had this conversation before, and I've had it with others. I don't think that we have had a problem with registration. I don't think that that is our problem. I think more is the mobilization. It's after the registration, then getting people to the polls, moving people out of their homes, young and old, those that are old enough to vote, getting them to the polls. And I think that right now, if no one has ever voted before, never registered, if they just look at the news for 30 minutes, I'm talking about worldwide news, I know they would run and register and be ready to vote in the midterms and in November.
2: Well, you brought up something that's important, that the registration is not the problem. Getting out to vote is the problem.
3: Yes.
2: And that's something that we at the Urban Summit is trying to address in our June 6th meeting at the Gathering Place, Linwood and Benton Boulevard. By the way, I might say to those of you who are listening to the sound of my voice, Kiana Thomason, President and CEO of Health Forward Foundation, will be our speaker. And Jim Granddad Nunley is going to be introducing her. And then Dr. Jamal Bryant, pastor, activist, and author from Atlanta, Georgia, will be our afternoon speaker. It's going to be kind of like all day thing. So you have to get there early to get a real good seat. But as Bishop Morrison said, if we ever had a conference that is important, it is a conference that's needed now. One of the things, Bishop Morrison, is we have tried to do is encourage people not only to get out to vote, but to address the issues that face our community, such as the issue that we just came from in Jefferson City.
3: Yes.
2: As a matter of fact, we're down there twice in 2 weeks, I think.
3: Yes.
2: And one of the things that we're talking about, the little liquor bottles, and I think Bishop Morrison, we came out on that one because they tried to overturn that in Jefferson City.
3: Yeah, and that's the kind of climate, Bishop, that the people need to be mindful of. It is amazing that our city council passes this vote twice, saying get rid of the bottles. Twice, 7 out of 13 the first time voted against, 9 out of 13 the second time. The number got bigger the second time. No, we don't want the bottles in these liquor stores, let alone the liquor stores. Right. Matter of fact, the liquor store doesn't even supposed to be in a residential area. But then these liquor store owners will go to Jefferson City and try to get the state to overthrow what the city said we don't want no more.
2: Right.
3: That's the climate that we're in right now. That's why it's so important, not just to get registered, but to mobilize. And we're grateful through and through, all the way down to the marrow of our bones, for Senator Washington down there that has even provided buses for us to get down there, because that's how important our voices are in Jeff City.
2: Well, you know, I think, you know, and let me stop right now, because we talked about this a few weeks ago, and we had a clarion call for those in radio land to join us on the bus. And there were a lot of preachers that came to be with us, Bishop. I was kind of pleasantly surprised.
3: Yes. And if we wanted to really take a thorough look at the movement outside of the young people doing the civil rights movement coming out and marching, it was spearheaded. Those Martin Luther King was a preacher. It was more preachers out walking, and I'm talking about senior preachers, pastors,
2: yes, sir,
3: that were out. It was almost an indictment against a pastor to tell his congregation to do something that he wasn't doing. And so, yes, it was a nice number of pastors that came out so they could go back to their congregations and even share with their congregations the importance of the climate that we're in right now.
2: And, you know, we got on the bus 1 week to talk about that issue. And then and for those of you listening and to the Urban Summit broadcast, we're talking to Bishop Eric Morrison. And Bishop Eric Morrison is a proud member of the Urban Summit's board of directors. And we're grateful for your services, Bishop Morrison, and for all that you do in community. And I'm talking about, my goodness, I don't know how you get it. I don't know how you have the time to do all you're doing, Bishop Morrison. And then to take time out to get on that bus 2 weeks in a row to go down and fight for our people here in Kansas City. And then the second time we went to Jefferson City was to fight because of the redistricting that was called for by the Republican Party that is in charge, at least in the majority, in Jefferson City. They drew the maps and kind of drew us out, really, of a representation. And of course, it's going to affect Reverend Emmanuel Cleaver. And I was then glad to see so many people who got on the bus and came out then. What do you think?
3: Yes, sir. Yes, sir. And I know our time is limited, Bishop. I just wanted to say, yeah, that first trip was a good one. But that second one, that bus was loaded with people. And some people even took the liberty of driving down there, seen a lot of Kansas City down there that made it by the way of their vehicles because of this systemic racist attack on political black power and the elimination of it. It is a criminal, it is a crime unlike we've ever seen before, next to slavery. I don't know, we have to make better efforts this go round than we ever had before in mobilizing, getting people, those that need rides, put them in your car, put them in the trunk, tie them to a bicycle. I don't care what we do. we got to get them to the polls, Bishop.
2: 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I'm Bishop James Tindall, along with Bishop Eric Morrison, saying bye-bye now. God bless you. Lots of peace and love.
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1: 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Bishop Brown wrote this song for me. 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

0: It's time for the Word Made Plain with your host, Pastor Sheldon Tony Gray, pastor of the Pleasant Green Missionary Baptist Church. 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
1: Hey everyone, this is Deacon Bond. I'm sitting in for Pastor Gray right now. Pastor,
2: oh, there you go.
1: For Pastor Gray right now, Pastor. We will thank you for joining us. We have Reverend Baptiste, and if you want to introduce yourself today, Reverend Al. Well, thank you once again, everybody. Being more than conquerors. Our theme for the day is Romans 8:35, 37, and 39. And we want to remind you that you can call in tonight for the expanded Bible study. And what is that call? Reverend M?

0: We seem to be having some difficulty. So today, everyone, we're going to be talking about being more than a conqueror. And our theme scripture is coming out of Romans 8, 35, 37 through 39. Our monthly overview for this month. In week one, we talked about Romans 8, 37, 39, believing in God's everlasting love. And week two, we spoke from 2 Corinthians 12 and 9, believe in the victory. This is all under being more than a conqueror. And in week three, we spoke about Isaiah 40, 29 through 31, believing in God's strength and power. So, but this week, in week four, we're going to be speaking about believe and be more than conquerors. So for this whole week, this whole month, we have been talking about what is it like to be a conqueror. In Romans 8, 35 through 37, it reads, "So who shall separate us from the love of Christ? Shall tribulation or distress or persecution or famine or nakedness or peril of sword?" Nay, it's out of King James Version. And all these things, we are more than conquerors. We are more than conquerors to him that loved us. So, so who's on the line today?
1: Thank you. Reverend Baptiste, I'm on the line now. I give honor and praise unto God that you have given us the theme of Romans 8, 35, 37. I want to go on with this as we are more than conquerors. Thank God for the blessings that he is able to make us more than conquerors. So I'm going to give a monthly review. Romans 8, 37 was our first week. 2 Corinthians 12, 9, believe in the victory was our second week. And our third week was Isaiah 40, 29, 31, believe in God's strength and power. And I pray that everyone listening in know that we are victory. We are victors with Christ. So now I will turn it to Reverend M.
0: Reverend M, you are on mute.
1: Reverend M.
2: Can you hear me?
1: Is she on mute?
0: Yes, we can hear you now.
1: Now I do.
0: Yes, we can hear you now.
1: Now I do.
2: Okay. Good morning. I bring you greetings from Fort Worth, Texas. I'm down here attending my granddaughter's graduation and award ceremony. I'm having problems with my phone. I was going to call back in, but then I said if I call back in, I might not be able to get back in. So please bear with me. We're in week number four. Believe and be more than conquerors. Our first point is James chapter 4, verse 7 and 8. And in the King James Version, it reads, "Submit yourself therefore to God, resist the devil, and he will flee from you." Verse 8, "Draw nigh to God, and he will draw nigh to you. Cleanse your hands, ye sinners, and purify your hearts, ye double-minded." And so in our commissary, we're going to emphasize how we should resist. And Deacon Bonner has given us a word, a Greek word, antithesis. And the word means to set against, to withstand, to take a complete stand against, refusing to be moved. And so when we resist the devil, we resist the devil with everything that God has given us. He's given us his blessed Holy Spirit. And so if the devil comes against us, like Jesus did on the mountain, we are to resist him with the word of God. We'll be more than conquerors with Jesus Christ, our Lord. We are to submit, to surrender in obedience And we are to cleanse our hands. We are to turn away from the sin that we have been wallowing in all of our lives until we receive and accept the blessed Holy Spirit, the gift of salvation from the blood that Jesus shed on the cross. And so let me just say, sometimes we'll get it right. Sometimes we may get it wrong. But when we do get it wrong, we need to go before the Lord earnestly and repent. Tell God, we are sorry for what we've done. Please cleanse this from our body, and please set us on a right path, because we have done something that has not been in His will and not been in His way. So we will get it right, but sometimes we get it wrong. And when we get it wrong, repent, turn back, turn away from that sin. Amen.
0: Amen.
1: Amen. Very good, Reverend M. We give honor and praise unto God, and I'm going to give us an outlook on 1 Corinthians 15:58, and it speaks that out of the King James. But thanks be to God. We're thanking God, which giveth us the victory through our Lord Jesus Christ. We have the victory. Therefore, 58. My beloved brethren, be steadfast, always abounding in the work of the Lord. For as much as you know that your labor is not in vain in the Lord. You're not by yourself. The Holy Ghost has you, and Jesus will lead you through. And just like Reverend M said, if you messed up, pick up where you left off and repent. Come to God. And let Him bless you and give you the blessings of being more than a conqueror. Now I'll give the understanding of the word to Deacon Bauman. Point two.
0: Now, I'd like to comment on James. When we hear the word submit and also resist, we're drawn from that, submit yourself therefore to God, and resist the devil, and he will flee from you. Submit is a conscious effort. It's a conscious effort that you subordinate yourself, and you surrender out of obedience. So, you know, when we talk about us being soldiers, you know, we just celebrated Memorial Day, and recognizing those that have fallen before us. You want to speak? Reverend M?
2: We celebrated Memorial Day, recognizing those ones who have given their lives, everything that they had for this country, so that we could live in safety and we could live in a way that we're not afraid to walk down our streets. We have access to things that we need, shelter and food and clothing. I told a story about my middle brother, and he was in Vietnam, and he was a M50 machine gunner. And so they were under attack. And so the man who was feeding the bullets into the M50 said, this weapon is turning red, it's too hot, we got to stop. And my brother told that guy, he said, if you stop feeding this bullets into this machine gun, I'm going to turn this gun on you and I'm going to get somebody else to do it. He said, because I am going back home alive. And that is the way that we are to be soldiers in the army of the Lord. We are supposed to live. You know, there's a songwriter that says, I speak life. I speak life. You're going to live, my brother, my sister. I speak life. Don't give up this fight for your life, because you're going to live and not die. We have to have a determination that we are going to live. We are going to make sure that we do everything that we can in God's army to resist the devil, to do the work that God has set assigned to us. Let's not just sit on our salvation. When we became children of the Most High God, we were given an assignment, and that assignment is for the body of Christ. And so let's do the work that has been set before us so that we can all make the word plain to others. Amen.
1: Right. We want to, I'm going to state, Reverend M, also, yes, we are between an understanding of life and death, but we're also in the understanding of growing and confidence and victory. And so that's what we want you to understand as you travel along this way, is to be more than conquered by leaning on God. Now I'm going to turn it over to Deacon Bond, that he can bring us the point two.
0: I'd like to bring point two. And if you're not speaking, please put your phone on mute. And we're talking to on about faith. And Hebrews 11, 1 and 3, faith, trust, and believe. Now, faith, and this is a familiar scripture. Now, faith is the substance of things hoped for, the evidence of things not seen. Verse 3, through faith, we understand that the worlds were framed by the word of God, so that things which are seen were not made of things which do appear. Now, what is faith? Faith is being sure. It's being certain. Is proven, you're convinced. You're convinced that you can stand on God's word. I would be remiss if I didn't offer those who have not accepted the Lord to know that you can confess with your mouth Jesus is Lord and believe in your heart and that God raised him from the dead and you'll be saved. That's out of Romans 10 and 9. It's just as easy as that. It's just as easy as that. So we who believe, you should be at the point where you are convinced. And we can expound more on this tonight at 6:30. And you can access that through 798-990-5000, access code
3: 444-160-POUND.
2: It's 978, Deacon Bond. 978-990-5000, access code 444-160-POUND, 978.
0: Thank you for that.
4: Praise the Lord.
1: Thank you, God. And you can get us tonight at 6:30. Deacon Bond, can you go on and give also the address of the church?
0: Amen. The church address is 2910 East 30th Street.
3: 4910 East
0: 30th
3: Street,
0: Kansas City, Missouri. And you can contact the church by calling in at
2: 816-923-7814. Also, are we going to have the Grill to Glory this Saturday from 11 to 1?
0: Yeah, I believe it is this Saturday. We don't have the pantry. The pantry not open.
3: We don't have the pantry. The pantry not open
0: tomorrow.
2: The pantry will not be open on Thursday?
0: I think it's the first and third Thursday of the month.
2: Oh, yeah. Yes, sir, you're right.
1: It's the first, and it's the third Saturday, 11 o'clock. And that's at 2910 East 30th Street, Pleasant Green Missionary Baptist Church. We give honor and praise for those that are able to come out and be a part. Now I'm going to give it to the understanding, Deacon Bond. Did you give us point two?
0: We just talked about that. We're moving into point three now. And Reverend,
1: all right, thank you. The point three that we're going to come out of is Isaiah 25:9. That's the understanding of God again. And it says in the King James Version, and it shall be said in that day, lo, this is our God. We have waited for him, and he will save us. We have waited for him, and he'll save us. This is the Lord. We've waited for him. We will be glad and rejoice in salvation. I know going this way could be very weary. It could be ups and downs. But put your faith in God. Like it says, those who are saved, that believe in Christ, rejoice in the salvation of the Lord. Grow with him. Be able to get rid of one phase of sin by washing your hands of it and coming to be with Christ Jesus. So those that are saved, rejoice in the salvation of the Lord. You're more than conquerors that walk and talk with God. So let's be able to understand that we're not in vain. We're not in this alone, that God is with us. Praise God. Thank you, God. Hallelujah. Minister Deborah, you're on the line. Do you have a word for us?
4: We know that greater is he that is within us than he that is in the world. So we magnify the Lord because we have an advocate with the Father, hallelujah, who goes alongside of us, who lives down on the inside of us. He is the one who is going to work through us. He is the one who is strengthening us. God is the one who is delivering and healing. Praise God. And the scripture tells us that even the demons believe in the truth, at the power of loving God, at the name of Jesus. Hallelujah. We know that every knee shall bow and every tongue shall confess that he is King of kings and he is Lord of lords. He is Almighty God. Hallelujah. And there is no one, hallelujah, that is able to pluck us out of his hands. So if God be for you, the scripture tells us, who can be against you? Praise God. And therefore, we are, hallelujah, as the Lord has declared, overcomers.
0: If you're not speaking, please put your phone away.
4: The victory that overcometh the world. Even our faith. Praise God. So let not your faith fail you, because if you have that faith, hallelujah, you can speak, hallelujah, because you're speaking, hallelujah, as a result of the Holy Ghost, hallelujah, that has empowered you, has infilled you, and has equipped you to go forth in victory in Jesus' name. Praise God.
1: Amen. That's very good, Minister Deborah. We need to know that. We need to know the power of the Holy Ghost is with us. Even when we're trying to rid our sin, call upon Jesus and the Holy Ghost. Now, 2 Corinthians 2:14 says, now thanks be unto God. It's always centered to God, which always causes us to triumph in Christ and make it manifest of the Savior of his knowledge by us in every place. We need to know, regardless where we are and where we're fighting our good fight of faith, that Jesus is with us and he will see us through. He gives us strength, he gives us power, he gives us might. Then we have victory, triumph, and success. You'll see that in your life as you walk with Jesus and trust in him. Perseverance, we go on like Galatians 5:22. The last of the understanding is perseverance. Then there's persistence and endurance. So we need to walk with God. We need to talk with God. We need to have a relationship that we belong to God. Forgive me, Father. I'm going to try that again. I did good. I'm trying to stop smoking cigarettes. And I did for a week, and now I went back and started over. God understands that. Try it again. So be of good faith. God has overcome the world, and he will help you in your journey. He'll help you in your fight. He'll help you to let you know that now faith is the substance of things hoped for, the evidence of things not seen. You can't see it, but the victory is there. Amen.
0: Amen. We also thank Minister Deborah for sharing about the being in the world. That comes out of 1 John 4:4-5. Little children, you are from God and have overcome them, for he who is in you is greater than he is in the world. They are from the world, therefore they speak from the world, and the world listens to them. So now when we go into different work environments, we develop different type of language, but the language that we develop as Christians, we should speak from the Word of God, and we should be reinforced by that by studying and knowing it for ourselves. But you know, the Bible says, "Your word have I buried in my heart, so that I will not sin against you." We need to be able to share our heart with people. They need to know our testimony is true. The test that we have gone through, they in itself provides a testimony. We want to remind you that Reverend M, you want to remind them again about the study tonight?
2: Yes, Deacon Bond, I'd like to say that on Monday morning at 7:30, every Monday morning, we have a prayer. We come for prayer, Monday morning prayer, and on Wednesday night we have Bible study at 6:30, and the numbers for both of those occasions is 978-990-5000, and the access code is 444-160#. And I'd like to also remind everyone that our pantry is on every first and third Thursday, where we give away perishable and non-perishable items, clothing, whatever someone may need. Everything is free. So come and on the first and the third Thursday to Pleasant Green Missionary Baptist Church, 2910 East 30th Street, Kansas City, Missouri. I don't know the zip code, but Deacon Bond, can you give them the phone number if they can call us and leave us a message on the or they can email us. Can you give us the email address also? Thank you.
0: Yeah, thank you. They can contact us to pleasantgreenacmo.com, or they can call the church at 816-923-7814. That's 816-923-7814. And please be, or come, or like Reverend Emma said, come by the church house at 9-4910 East 30th Street, Kansas City, Missouri, 64128. And then you can also support the ministry. Say again.
1: That is right. We're looking forward for you to come out and be with Pastor Shelton Tony Gray. He'll love to have you.
0: Well, Reverend Baptiste, you have any closing comments you'd like to make?
1: No, besides I'm pleased with the understanding of the radio wanting to know how to be more than conquerors. How do you get from one level? And the teaching that we gave was to understand that Jesus is with you. We hope that you all will keep growing, keep listening, and keep being a part.
0: Amen. So we want to thank you again for joining us. Join us every Wednesday.

0: God is with us. He is for us, and he allows angels to encamp around about us so that we will be safe, so that we will have what we need. And I just thank God for that. And this has been Pleasant Grove Missionary Baptist Church, the Word Made Plain. Amen.
1: Amen. Well, we want to thank you again for joining us, and we pray that you join us again next Wednesday, where we make the Word Made Plain through Pastor Tony Gray. Thank you again.
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He cannot fail. 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There is no failure in God. Listen. I wish you could see yourself in the future. 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
1: Well, hello, everybody, on this, it's kind of a sunny day, no overcast, but it's the day the Lord has made. So we'll still rejoice and be glad in it. This is Pastor Downs on Keeping It Real. Pastor Kim is having some things to do with her parents, so she will not be on today, but we're glad that you're joining us, and we're excited to share Keeping It Real today. My name is Pastor Downs from Community Praise, Worship, and World Outreach Center, and we're located at 4309 Norton Avenue, Kansas City, Missouri, 64130, where we worship God, we love others, and we serve others. And Pastor Kim Young is with Living Waters International, and also with World Harvest Ministry under our Bishop Terry Glenn. So we're glad to come on each Wednesday and to keep it real. So I'm going to share our sponsors today. We always thank Carter Broadcasting for the opportunity to come on each week. And we also thank Primerica, Mr. Larry Bankston, who is the Regional Vice President of Bankston and Associates under Primerica Financial Services. And Primerica says, for more than 40 years, we've had a simple philosophy: just do what's right. While other financial companies focus on the wealthy, we protect our most important assets, the ones who teach our kids, make our goods, grow our food, and protect our nation. With affordable term life insurance and investments, we've been putting families first by treating them the way we would like to be treated. Because in business, as in life, doing what's right never goes out of style. Mr. Bankston's address is 6140 Raytown Traffic Way in Raytown, Missouri, 64133. His phone number is 816-333-3433, and his cell number is 816-550-7754. So if you need any assistance with finances or just insurance, any of those areas, just contact Mr. Bankston, and he'll be glad to help you. He'd be glad to come and talk to a group of you if you like. You have a group of people that you want to share some of the information that he has to offer. You can still call him also at that number. The office number is 816-333-3433, and the cell number is 816-550-7754. All right, so that's Primerica Financial Services. So we're excited today. This is the season. It's the time when people are taking vacations, staycations, whichever way, you're just kind of pulling away and taking away from what you've been doing. Maybe you're working, maybe you're doing some things that have kind of tired you out. Well, you're going to take a vacation and get some rest. So I want to talk about the book of James. In the book of James, you know, James was one of Jesus' brothers, but in this book of James, he shows us how to, I guess, use wisdom, but also to use our common sense that God gave to us. So I want to read some of the scriptures here, and if you'd like to call in and share as we're going forth in the book of James, please feel free to call on the line at 816-648-1590. And again, we encourage you, if you have events to share, you can reach me at 816-718-1079 or Pastor Kim at kimyoungproductions@gmail.com. All right. So, again, if you want to join in the conversation, please feel free to call in on the line, 816-648-1590. All right. So James was a leader. He is Jesus' brother, so you know he had to see some things if he was the brother of Jesus, but he talked to us about how we are to be leaders. Once we become sons and daughters in the body of Christ, we learn how to be leaders. We change. We don't just remain sheep. Sheep are always looking for someone to feed them. But sons and daughters learn how to feed themselves and also feed others. And James is talking about how all through this book, he's talking about how we are to be those sons and daughters. He talks and daughters. He talks about how we are to problem solve, talks about how we have relationships. How do we do those things? He talks about our commitment. He talks about how we can tame that tongue, self-discipline, and it will tame anything else. And then, again, problem-solving. So he starts. So let's read maybe this part of the first chapter. It said James, and I'm reading in the New Living Translation. It said, James, a servant of God and of the Lord Jesus Christ. And he's writing to the 12 tribes scattered among the nations. Greetings. But consider it pure joy, my brothers and sisters, whenever you face trials of many kinds, because you know that the testing of your faith produces perseverance. All right, that's kind of like, you know, that workout. You know, we go have those times when we decide to make a change in our lives. Maybe it's a physical workout. Maybe it's letting go of some old habits that we had. Well, we're testing. Our faith is being tested as we make a decision to say, I'm going to do something different. I'm going to be better in this area of life. And so he said, as we face trials, we're going to face them. We're going to have them. Just know that we're going to have them. He said, but count it joy. Because why? Why are we going to count it joy? Because something's going to happen. He said, because the testing of our faith produces perseverance. So let perseverance finish its work so that you may be mature and complete, not lacking anything. All right. So we're growing up. As we're tested, we don't just keep doing the same thing. My cousin sent me a reading the other day, and it showed a picture of the sheep. And you know how in the scripture it said Jesus went after the one sheep, he left the 99 behind. Well, this picture was showing a picture of sheep. All the sheep were white, kind of white. They were all white. And this one sheep was standing there alone. It was a different color, was standing there at the top of a hill. The other sheep were all just falling off of the hill. But the other sheep, there was sheep that wasn't the same color. He was a black sheep. He was standing there, and he wasn't just following them. As our trials are coming, I don't know, maybe that was a trial, and all the sheep said, oh, this is the answer to our trial. Sometimes in life, it seems that we have things going on and seems like there's only one answer. And what happens? Everybody's talking about it. I'll use the gas situation. You know, everybody knows the gas prices are going up. They're going up. Well, you know, the thing that the world and what we do is we want to complain and grumble and murmur about the high prices of gas. But there's a scripture in Philemon, I believe, or Philippians, that said, do all things without murmuring and complaining. So as we're growing, as we're tested, as we are spending more money just like everybody else on gas, how can we do different? How can we keep from just being like everybody else and grumbling and complaining and saying, I can't afford it? Well, we can begin saying, Father, I thank you that you have provided for me to get this gas. I thank you that my needs are met. Over in 1 Thessalonians, I think it's 1 Thessalonians 5:13 or 18, it says, do everything, in everything give thanks, because this is the will of God concerning you in Christ Jesus. I was sharing with someone the other day, and they were talking about some situations that came on up in their life. The windshield had cracked, And it wasn't that's not something that they were looking forward to happening. Well, the windshield had cracked, and they needed to get it fixed. But they had been looking at this scripture, thanking God for everything. Said, Lord, thank you that you're going to meet the needs. I thank you and praise you. And they just didn't get into the complaining. Well, God did some things for them. There was another bill that the person had that they thought they were going to have to pay. And they got something in the mail saying that bill was completely paid because they were praising God. And at the same time, they were supposed to go to a class, and because the class was canceled, they had time to take their car to the shop, and the shop was not very far from where they were. So as we thank God, God will help us. It says, let perseverance finish its work so that you may be mature and complete, not lacking anything. In that example, they got the window fixed. They got a bill paid. God provides a place for them to get it fixed. So as we grow and become sons and daughters, we decide to do things God's way. Let's read a little bit more. Verse 5, if any of you lacks wisdom, you should ask God, who gives generously to all without finding fault, and it will be given to you. Isn't that amazing? You know, because we all mess up. We all do stuff. We just do. We just do. But he doesn't find fault in us. He doesn't condemn us. He said, just ask me for wisdom. You know, maybe you didn't get it right the first time, but just ask me for wisdom so you won't keep making the same mistakes. And he said, just ask. He said, I'll give it to you. I'll give you all that you want, and I'm not going to condemn you. Isn't that great? Isn't that a marvelous and a wonderful thing to know that we have a Father that loves us so much that he wants to help us change our ways if we want our ways to be changed, and then he's not going to beat us up because we didn't do it right. He'll give us another chance. In verse 6, though, he said, but here's the thing. Verse 6, but when you ask, and you ask for the wisdom, you must believe and not doubt, because the one who doubts is like a wave of the sea blown and tossed by the wind. So if we're going to ask for God to help us, believe that he's going to help us. You ever been kind of wishy-washy and say, oh, Lord, thank you for this, and then it didn't come fast enough, or maybe it's just not coming the way you think. Oh, I knew that wasn't going to happen. That's kind of like those winds just waving and back and forth. Just saying one thing, being hypocritical, saying one thing, and then going back and saying all the old stuff. They said, if you gotta ask and believe, don't doubt. Don't be like that wind, that wave. You know, if you're on a boat, if you're on a ship or something, the waters, they're going back and forth. We don't want to be like that. So if we do that, that person should not expect to receive anything from the Lord. Why? Because such a person is double-minded and unstable in all they do. All right, so that's how we handle our trials and our temptations, because we're going to have them. So would you rather somebody tell you how to handle them a better way, or just keep on doing things the same old way? I don't know about you. I bump my head sometimes, And before you know it, I said, man, how many times am I going to keep doing this same thing? And then finally I got the message, and I decided to do it a better way. Is it always easy? No, it's not always easy, but it's always possible. So as we learn and as we get better, we learn to become better. And then guess what? We'll be able to share with other people, because other people will be looking at us and seeing how we are becoming better. So it's kind of like, you know, we're those little Jesuses on the earth. Somebody will see the love. They'll see the love and God in us. So we want to be able to do it God's way, not only for our benefit, but so that we can show others who God is. Praise God. Let's share our sponsors right now. Again, Mr. Larry Bankston from Bankston & Associates is the financial guy that you want to go to. He's located at 6140 Raytown Traffic Way in Raytown, Missouri, 64133. His phone number is 816-333-3433. His cell number is 816-550-7754. And Primerica says, because in business, as in life, doing what's right never goes out of style. That's what James is talking about. Do it the right way. Learn to do it the right way. So what is James telling us? You know, he talks about problem solving. We've got problems coming our way. As we go through and we look at the big picture, we know that God sees the beginning, the middle, and the end. And so we know that God wants the best for us, no matter what we're going through, no matter what we're doing. So what do? We find joy in the midst of those problems. Count it all joy. How can we do that? How can you count it all joy when things are upside down? Well, you learn how to praise God. You learn how to listen to Him instead of our own selves and our own words. We learn how to keep from dwelling on the problem, but we hear what God has to say, and we focus on the answer to the problem. Because God has a purpose. And guess what? Just like that workout, if somebody's doing some exercise, you're going to get stronger. Your muscles are going to get stronger. You're going to be able to lift up things better. If you're going through some letting go of some habits, you know, the more that you resist the temptation to whatever it is that you're doing, you're going to be stronger and you're going to be able to resist better. There's things that, you know, you and I go through. There's things I'm going through now that I've had some habits in my life for a lot of years. And now I've made some decisions to do just what we're talking about. Made some decisions to do it this way. And guess what? The desire, the flesh, the temptations that I had in that area are not as strong. And not as strong. Before, it was a time when it's like, yep, I just knew it was going to happen. But now they're not as strong, and that's what happened. So we think about the good things that God has said, and then we see how we grow stronger through those things. All right, so it also tells us, you know, in these trials that God allows, we lack nothing in the end. But again, if we lack wisdom, ask God for it. It's not a sign of weakness. You know, it's like a baby. Babies grow. They have to depend on their parents. You know, we're growing. We have to depend. Even if it's just, you know, if you're on a job, a new job, you don't step into the job. Even if you have an application and you put in and you have a great background, well, you're with a new company now. So you have to learn the company's policy. You don't go in there knowing everything, even though you have some skills in that type of business. You're in the business, so you have to learn the skills for that business. So it's not a sign of weakness as we pray for wisdom when problems come. We allow and we look for the people that are on that job with us, the people that have been there, the supervisor, the other coworkers, to help us learn how to walk and do those things that God has called and ordained us to do. If He's given us the job, if we ask for wisdom to do the job, then He's going to give us the strength to listen and to hear what God has to say through other people. We're going to talk about listening in a minute. That's a very important part, that listening seems to be kind of going out the back door. So many times people are not listening anymore. Everybody has something to say, but we got to learn to listen. But let's finish this here. Okay, then we got to expect. If we ask God for wisdom, then we have to expect his answer. And so we got to trust God to answer. And then we have to believe that the solutions are going to come to pass. We got to be optimistic. We're not going to be pessimistic. We're going to expect God to do it. If he said he was going to do it, then we have to believe he's going to do it. So in listening to God and listening to others, you know, we have to motivate each other with listening skills. Sometimes we are so to avoid being always wanting to talk and not listen. Sometimes we think about how we can impress somebody. We got to learn how to be less self-centered. And, you know, we got to learn how to stop criticizing others. And we got to learn how to stay calm and listen with empathy. Sometimes people are going through things, and all they need is somebody with a listening ear. Maybe we don't understand their problem. They say, God, just let me have the strength to just listen. Not always looking to give them an answer, but just to listen, to be an active listener. And if God gives us something to say, you know, say, well, did I hear you right? Because maybe they're looking for an answer. Maybe they're looking for prayer. And let's make sure that we're hearing what they're saying and then recognize that it's really a wonderful power. Listening is a wonderful power as we learn to act on our ear. What does James say in the 19th verse, the first chapter, 19th verse? He said, my dear brothers and sisters, take note of this. Everyone should be quick to listen, slow to speak, and slow to become angry, because human anger does not produce the righteousness that God desires. Therefore, get rid of all moral filth and the evil that is so prevalent, and humbly accept the word planted in you, which can save you. So we listen to God and accept the word that he's telling us. We don't just listen to the word and deceive ourselves, but it says, you know, listen to the word. Anyone who listens to the word but does not do it is like someone who looks at his face in a mirror. And after looking at himself, goes away and immediately forgets what he looks like. You know, if you look in the mirror, maybe your hair is not combed. I'm getting ready to go on an interview. And I wake up in the morning, I say, I'm going on the interview. And I look on the, and I look in the mirror and my hair is just not combed. And you know, maybe I got sleep and little things on my face. And I say, okay, I'm going for the interview. Well, it's kind of like I looked in the mirror, but what did I do with what I saw? And I go in. I mean, it's going to be not going to be an effective interview. They're going to be looking at me and wonder, do they come in like this all the time? We got to look in the mirror of the word and then believe what it says and do what it says. We look in the mirror and follow it and do what it says to do. So God is faithful. He's got it. He's got the answers, but we have to be willing to walk in the answers that he gives to us. If we don't, you know, we're fooling ourselves. We're deceiving ourselves. So again, you know, why are you on vacation or just staycation or just taking a little time? Because that's some things, you know, we need to take time to relax and work. You know, we shouldn't be all work and no play. God wants us to rest as well. While we're resting, he may want to talk to us. You know, just be quiet sometime and let him talk to you. That's something that's not always something we think about. But lately I've been saying, God, you know, I'm just going to be quiet. Maybe I put on some, I have one song I love to listen to. It's called Ruach. It's called The Word. It's like the breath of God, and it's just music, you know, and I just lay there, and I just sit there. Sometimes I'm in my car, and I listen to it. It's like the breath of God. And, you know, it's still, I'm not thinking. I'm not talking. I'm saying, God, speak to my heart. So praise God. So again, as you're taking some time, taking vacation, spending time with family, maybe just, you know, a weekend, just decide to do something together with your family. Realize that let's learn to listen. Let's learn to realize that as the trials come, God wants us to do something, He wants us to realize that these trials are going to make us stronger. They're going to help us. They're going to build us up and help us to pray for others. Learn to pray for somebody else. We all are going through. Everybody has a situation. Pray for somebody else. Call somebody else. Let them know that you're thinking about them. Let them know that God has an answer for them. Or just let them know, all right, with the call, that it's time. But anyway, it's the time for us to be over. Hope you've had a blessed day. Hope you've learned something and heard something today in the book of James. But anyway, I'm Pastor Downs, and we've kept it real.
0: 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For more information, call Keep It Real at 816-372-0189.
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0: Oh, hallelujah, hallelujah. Thank you, Lord. Thank you for another day, another beautiful day outside. We thank you, God, for allowing us to come out one more time to It's Your Time, It's Your Season broadcast. I am your host, Elder Michael D. Taylor, pastor of Step Out on Faith Worship Center at 13424 Parker Avenue in Grandview, Missouri. along with me is my co-host, Miss Lindsay Morales Andrews. Hey, Lindsay.
1: Hello, hello, Pastor Taylor and family and friends listening.
0: Amen, boy. I guess got me up here choking, and I'll explain that later in the show. Also, we have our junior host is Little Bitch. Little Bitch, say hi.
2: Hi.
0: Amen. Amen, y'all. Before we start our show right off, we always have a word of prayer. And that's being given Little Bit's job to open us up with prayer. Little Bit, it's your time. It's your season.
2: Okay. Father God, we just want to say thank you for this wonderful day, Lord God. We thank you for waking us up out the bed this morning, Lord God. We just want to ask that everybody has a good day today and every day, Lord God. We continue to pray for the homeless people, that you give them what they need. Continue to bless them. Keep them and give them what they need, Lord God. Just be with them, Lord God. Continue to pray for the sick people that may be like dying slowly, Lord God, that you just be with them and hold their hand, Lord God, and just be with all the sick people that may be in the hospital, that you heal every single one of them, Lord God, and pray for the people that may be going through something or that maybe lost someone important to them, that you be with them and heal them, Lord God. We thank you, we praise you, we worship you, we thank you for everything you do in our life, Lord God, and we just thank you for dying on the cross for us, Lord God, and we just ask that everything goes good today and that everyone has a good and blessed day and every day. In Jesus' name we pray, in your household, Lord God, amen, amen.
0: Amen. Thank you, Little Bit. Hallelujah, hallelujah. We thank God for that. We praise God. We hope everybody's doing well today. I have a little announcement I'm going to make right now, and then after that, I'm going to turn it over to Miss Morales Andrews so that she could, if she has any announcements, she may give them, and then I want her to introduce our guest. Amen. But the spiritual nightingales, hallelujah, when singers meet, oh, Lord.
1: Wow.
0: When singers meet, that says a lot, ooh, doesn't it?
1: Mm-hmm. You going to the meeting?
0: Yes, I'm going to be there. It's a musical and praise and worship Sunday, June the 14th at 3:30 p.m. Devotion, 3:15 p.m. Minister Ed Lewis will be leading that at Highland Baptist Church, 2621 Benton Boulevard, Kansas City, Missouri. Musical guests, the Mighty Pleasant Tones, the True Vine Singers, Michael Lee Craddock and team, Legacy, Metropolitan Praise Team, In Harmony, New Birth Souls, the Williams Family. Oh, Lord, they have a lineup ready for y'all to be there. Be there. I'm going to do like I used to do in the old days. Be there or be square. Hallelujah. For tickets, are it's a free affair. Hallelujah. You can call 816-739-9314 to participate for information. If you want some information on all these participants or you yourself would like to participate, you can call that number, 816-739-9314. God bless you. The Pleasant Tones. Amen. And then what can you say about the spiritual nightingales? I mean, have you ever seen them? I mean, you're missing a treat. If you have not ever witnessed the spiritual nightingales, they are a group. They really are a legend within their own time. They have done a lot of things here in Kansas City and abroad. So we want to continue to keep them lifted up and thank God that they're still out there praising the Lord through their songs. Amen. Lizzie, I'm turning it over to you. You know Miss Asha Edwards should be joining us soon. And when she do, we'll say amen.
1: Amen. That sounds like an amazing event. Just wonderful. Hey, family, I just want to let you all know that I'm relaunching LindsayMorales.com. You can go there, subscribe, and you will get access to my newsletter, blog posts, learning about style for curves, modesty, but looking super, super cute. So definitely go to that, subscribe so you can get that information. I'm also taking on mentees for models, influencers, and creatives. If you would like to turn your passion into an actual profitable venture, subscribe to LindsayMorales.com. Also, the votes for Kansas City People's Choice Awards has reopened.
0: All right.
1: Oh, my goodness. And your girl made the finals. Yes. Thank you so much.
0: Amen.
1: Family, thank you so much for voting. I'm not going to put you guys on the spot and ask you if you voted, but I just believe you did.
0: Oh, yeah.
1: So it's opened up. You can go to kcpcawards.com, go to the community tab, and you vote for best radio personality. Thank you guys so much. God did it. I'm gonna tell
0: Hallelujah.
1: You right now, God did it.
0: Yes he did.
1: And yes he will. But that's all for me.
0: Praise the Lord. All right, we want to go to our guest now, Lindsay.
1: Yes, today we have the honor of interviewing Adrian Boyd, the co-owner of Manila Bay Express. And guys, she brought us some delicious food, treats for everybody here that's on both sides, KPRT and KPRS. So you guys better get down to the lunchroom.
3: Yeah, it's not
0: going to
3: last long.
0: I'm trying to tell you, it's going to be gone. I can't stop eating it now. You ain't supposed to eat in here. But anyway.
1: Well, so, Adrian, we want to welcome you to the show.
3: Thank you for having me. I'm excited to be here.
1: So excited to just hear more about you, about Manila Bay Express, and what the story is behind the restaurant.
0: Amen.
3: Oh, the story behind the restaurant is just, actually, we started as a roasted chicken restaurant. And then my mom, who's Filipino, had a lot of her friends come over and was like, why aren't you cooking Filipino food? And it wasn't a big representation for Filipino culture in Kansas City. And so she was like, okay, I'll put a few things on the menu. And then we started having people driving hours just to come to our little restaurant in Grain Valley. That's where we started. We actually started as Valley Broasters. And then we switched our branding to Manila Bay Ihao when we moved to Bannister Road for a bigger place. And then COVID hit, so we were like, you know what, we got to go to a little smaller. We moved to Grandview. We're on Main Street in Grandview now, right there on the strip mall where Dollar General is and Dairy Queen is. We changed our name to Manila Bay Express since it was more COVID friendly, so people can just come in and out. But my mom always says fast food's not good, but good food is not fast. So expect a little bit of a wait, but the food is worth it.
0: Yes, it is.
1: Oh, yeah, I can attest to that.
0: I can too.
1: I took my daughters to lunch there, you know, and I homeschool and everything. And I am going to ask Adrienne because she also is a homeschool mom.
3: Okay,
1: and she's decided to do that too. So I'm going to ask her a little bit later on about her experience in balancing that out. But I took my girls for lunch one time over there and they tore up the chicken and the French fries. So that you had some big fans there.
3: Yeah, the roasted chicken's very popular. Very popular.
0: All right.
1: And I love the noodles too. What are they called?
3: They're pancit bihon noodles. They're like stir-fried rice noodles with chicken, vegetables. Very, very popular noodle at our restaurant.
1: Yes, I love some noodles.
0: That's right. And you're not far from our church either. You're right around the corner.
1: Oh.
0: We go in there and get them little donut shop. And
3: stuff. My daughter always goes down there, gets her donuts, trades it for some kind of food that we have, so she can get her little donut, her little sweet treats. So she loves doing that.
0: So I'm going to make sure that we start promoting you even the more.
3: Yeah, that would
0: because
3: be
0: now that you're on the show, you know, you're family now.
3: Yeah, and that's a big thing with Filipinos is that we're very family oriented. So a lot of people that come to our restaurant, we treat them just like family.
0: That's how we are here. See, when I say you're family now, anytime you got something going on that you want to get here, you're family.
3: Okay.
0: Let her know, Lady T, myself, one of us know, and you're in. You're my cousin now.
3: All right. I'll take it there, cousin. I'll take it.
0: It's all good. I wanted to ask you, how did you come up with the name?
3: The name was really, my mom has always liked the name Manila Bay. So being from, you know, she's from the Philippines, it was just a very beautiful part of the Philippines, Manila Bay, and it just kind of just stuck. Once we said Manila Bay, we're like, we're just going to keep it like that. So once we moved to, we are moving our restaurant to Belton exit. It's a 155th Street exit. We'll be moving there in about August or September. We'll be just changing our name just to Manila Bay, because that's what everybody calls us already, is just Manila Bay. Right. Yeah, we just like that name. It's short, sweet, and gets to the point. And if you were to Google Manila Bay, you'll just see how beautiful the Philippines is. Not just the people, not just the food, not just the culture, but the geographically, too.
0: Hey, man, yes. It sounds like it, you know, because now, you know, they'll tell you I'm a comedian somewhat.
1: Oh, no. Show. Okay, bury yourself.
0: But I want to say, what's the difference between your culture and the other cultures? Well, I'm trying to think of Chinese food.
3: So a lot of our ingredients are Oriental originated. So, like, we use a lot of Oriental ingredients, but a lot of our Spanish, or a lot of our cooking techniques are Spanish, because of the, when Spain conquered the Philippines, I think it was in the 1700s, I can't remember, but that changed a lot of how we cook our food. So I like to call Filipino food the Asian soul food, because it has a lot more depth in its flavors, and we put a lot of love in our cooking, and you can't go to a Filipino
1: household. You have
3: household.
1: To put love in your cooking.
3: Oh, yeah, you have to, and you can't go to a Filipino household without getting fed. So if you come hungry, even if you come full, you're still going to get fed, because that's just how we do it.
0: Amen, so. Amen. I'm gonna have to give Mr. Miyagi a call.
3: Yeah.
0: Hallelujah. Oh, okay, Lindsay. Charge it to my head and not my heart, because I still love you. You know, even though I may make little comments and stuff, but charge it to my head. Please.
1: I love it too. And and so I just have to also highlight that Adrienne is so like on brand for the Filipinas too right now, because she has her tropical stuff on and everything.
0: Yes,
1: so
0: yes.
3: I love to represent.
1: Yes, absolutely. I agree. I love that so much. Okay, so what type of dining experience do you want your customers to have when they walk in?
3: Well, I don't want them to feel like we're so, like, I guess I don't want to say proper, or like you have to eat a certain way. We just want you to come. When you come, we want you to feel like you're at home. A lot of our Filipino customers that come in, they're like, it feels just like home. And that's what we want it to feel like for anybody that walks into our restaurant, is just to feel like your family.
0: Amen.
3: We talk to you like your family. We treat you like family. We feed you like family. And that's just the way that my mom's always been. Ever since I was a kid, food has been very much a part of my life. My mom has had restaurants in the past when we were younger, but never a Filipino restaurant. And so to really see her thriving in her culture, and then seeing everybody coming out and supporting her in that culture, is just so fantastic to see. It's a beautiful thing. And we just love having our customers be treated like family at the end of the day.
0: Hey, man, that's good. That's good. And I like the fact that you're family oriented. You know, because I think that plays an important role in any restaurant.
1: Yes.
0: And then the other thing is the preparation of your food.
3: Yes.
0: You know, there are certain things set in place for those that, like when I told you today, I'm allergic to shrimp.
3: Right.
0: And I know Oriental food and other foods, they have a lot of shrimp. Different thing. What are you doing to separate that from anyone that may come that is allergic to things?
3: Oh, yeah. We definitely have a lot of customers that come that are allergic to shellfish, uh-huh. that are allergic to gluten.
0: Yes.
3: There might be allergic to some kind of nuts. We do use like peanut in some of our cooking. But once we know, just let us know. We can tailor the menu.
0: Amen.
3: To make sure that everybody stays safe.
0: That's
3: and then,
0: right.
3: that, you know, if you just have a certain dietary restriction, we want to honor that.
0: Yeah, because I'm trying to wash my figure too.
3: Well, that's hard to do with our food, because it's some good food. Like, yes. I said, it's Asian soul food, so yes, it's not yeah. there just to slim down. I'm telling you that now.
0: Amen. It's all good.
1: Just get a veggie tray, veggie.
3: Yeah, yeah, there you go. Yeah.
0: That's why I'll be on those veggie egg rolls.
3: Yeah, there you
0: I love
3: go.
0: Them.
3: Yeah.
0: Love them. Love them.
1: But all those right. are still fried.
3: Yeah, right.
0: And I ate. Yeah, I still like the fried food now. I ain't trying to.
1: Amen. We kind of did touch on signature dishes, but is there any, are there any that you would want our listeners to come and try?
3: Definitely, most popular item would be our sisig, which is chicken and pork that we chop up, and we it's mixed with cilantro, lime, jalapeno, served with a side of, I like it with the garlic fried rice. Mm-hmm. Okay. Very popular. A lot of people that like spicy food or that haven't tried Filipino food for the first time, I usually recommend that. I recommend our lumpia egg rolls, which is the beef egg rolls that you guys had earlier in the lunchroom, those skinny, long beef egg rolls. And then
1: those
3: our fried,
1: are so good.
3: Yes. Our roasted chicken is really good, too. Mm-hmm. That's a popular thing. Some people just come just for the chicken, just for the fried chicken. Right. So that's always something that we like to say.
0: If y'all fry food, y'all fry that chicken.
3: Yes, we do.
0: Now, you know, as a preacher, you know, we love fried chicken.
3: Yeah.
0: So I'm going to have to come try that chicken.
3: Yeah, definitely. Definitely.
1: Mm-hmm. You should. And I like to the ambiance of the restaurant because it very much is like Filipino oriented. Like you feel like you went somewhere else, somewhere tropical. So if you like that and you want to get away and you haven't been, you don't have the money to get away, you can go to Manila Bay Express.
3: Yeah, definitely. Yeah, it's a good place. It's a good atmosphere.
1: Yeah.
0: And you can order in or you can take out.
3: You can do both, yeah. And we're on DoorDash too if you ever want to deliver as
0: Well. Praise the Lord. Praise the Lord. All right. Well, how does your menu reflect flipping culture and flavors?
3: We have a lot of different flavors in our food, so it reflects a lot of the culture because of how diverse we are in our way of cooking things and what we use to cook. So my mom can, ever since I was a kid, I'm like, the fridge is empty, there's nothing. And she's like, there's something in there. And she always whips up a gourmet meal out of like five items. And I'm like, I don't know how she does it, but she was very much raised in poverty. So she was raised on a farm. Ever since she was a little kid, she was selling green beans, harvesting rice with her dad and stuff. So she knows that even though God only gives us a little bit, we can make so much out of it.
0: Amen.
3: So
0: Amen.
3: That's just always how it's been. She can make something out of nothing.
0: Amen. Ugh,
1: that's so powerful.
0: It is.
1: And such a strong legacy, too.
3: Yeah.
1: I can tell how influential your mother has been, and I'm sure she's very influential to your children.
3: Oh,
1: as well.
3: My gosh, yes, absolutely. My daughter loves to cook. It's all, she's just in there just like her, and I'm like, I'm just surprised that she cooks as well as she does now, and she's only 10 years old. I'm like, man, I wasn't cooking like that.
1: That's wonderful.
0: I want to go ahead and do this disclosure. We've been instructed to do it every show. The views and opinions expressed on this show or this program are not necessarily those of the host, the media, Carter Media, its stations or affiliates, or any Carter Media personnel involved with this program. Also, I'm going to open up these spirit lines just because we have someone here that has something going that's really good. And I want everybody the opportunity, if those are listening, they don't call in, they just mean everybody's listening. But if you want to call in and ask or anything, you can call 816-648-1590, 816-648-1590. Now, when you was talking about your mom and how she could take a few things and make something, she could take a little and make a lot. That reminded me of the word of God where he took two fishes and five loaves.
3: Yes, exactly.
0: And was able to feed thousands.
3: Yeah. Yep.
0: And so with that type of aura, you can't go wrong. And you being brought up by your mom and your mom coming up on the rough side of the mountain, what side of the mountain did you come up on?
3: I mean, I was on the rough side of the mountain, but it was the side of the mountain. I mean,
0: it was a lot easier.
3: Yeah, it was a lot easier. My mom is very frugal, so it's like she was very, taught me a lot about the importance of the dollar and like not wasting things. Even when it comes to food, you don't want to waste food. She gets upset sometimes when people throw away the food because she's like, you know, work so hard. But, you know, it's like not everybody, she feeds everybody so much. And she just says like, I'm like, they're just full, you know, and you can't force them. Once they're full, you made their hearts full, you made their tummies full, they're good, you know. But she's just very much like, you know, don't waste food, reuse clothing, let's go to the thrift store. So she's taught me very well how to use what we have and not create so much waste.
0: Mm-hmm. Amen. So, yeah. Amen. I like that because, see, your upbringing plays an important role in what you're doing right now.
3: Yeah.
0: Mm-hmm. And a lot of people are more apt to come to you when they get to know you. Mm-hmm. When and you are expressing some things on this show today that somebody said, well, I'm going to try them. I'm going to go out there and see what they got.
3: Yeah.
0: But I'm going to tell you, you can't go wrong if you go there to eat because I ate some stuff today. And I had never ate there, but I am. I will be to your restaurant to eat. I'm going to bring my wife and, you know, so they can eat. Now, my wife and them, they love shrimp and stuff, so they'll love all
3: that.
0: But I'll be the one in the corner saying, no shrimp, you know.
3: Right. We'll make you a special plate.
0: All right.
3: Just
0: that's good.
3: You.
0: That's good. Well, I certainly appreciate you and thank you for what you're doing. And I am not making just statement when I say you're part of the family now. You have something. I need you to get something together for when you're not here. Then maybe we can continue to keep it out there to the public.
3: Because,
0: like I said, you're family now.
3: Thank you.
0: Yes. Lindsay.
1: And we definitely want to keep supporting you. Supporting, you know, different cultural influences in Kansas City.
0: Yes.
1: We want to make sure that you continue to thrive.
3: Well, thank you. Yeah, we do. A lot of people still don't know Filipino food and how much we can offer. I mean, we're just a small third world country, but our flavors and our personalities and, you know, our people. I mean, you know what I'm talking about.
1: Yeah, so shout out to the Association of Filipinos that's
0: Amen.
1: In Kansas City.
3: Yeah.
1: My very close friend, I have to shout her out. Velma Van Zant V Star. I'm one of her models.
0: Okay, praise God.
3: My daughter's one of her models too.
1: Yes,
0: right,
1: yes she
0: right.
1: is. I met her daughter
0: okay.
1: yes, in a fashion show. But yes, so you know, she invited me to one of the galas that they had, and the food was amazing, and everybody has always been so welcoming and so family oriented. So I can definitely attest to what she's saying.
0: Amen.
1: And very grateful for that. So shout out to the Filipino community in Kansas City. I'm actually Mexican and biracial, but yeah. So, just in case somebody thinks I'm Filipino now, I'm not. I'm not Filipino. I'm Latina. But it's okay. Are you guys Latina souls too?
3: I mean, we have a lot of roots in the Latino culture.
1: Yes, that's what I learned was the Spanish influence.
3: Yes.
1: Because a lot of the dances and stuff.
3: Yes.
1: Yeah, so I love that. I love learning about the culture. I do want to go back to just you as a mother. I know that you are the co-owner of this restaurant.
0: Yes.
1: You guys have been in business for over 5 years. Tell us a little bit just about balancing. I know that you're homeschooling your daughters and you have a son as well.
3: Yeah.
1: So you have three children.
3: Yes, three children.
1: And so tell us, how's that going? What are their ages?
3: I have a 17-year-old, and then I've got a 10-year-old and a 12-year-old. My daughters are the younger ones, and my son is 17. But they pretty much grew up in the restaurant. So they've always just been there. They're just, my daughter now even says, am I going to work today? And I'm like, well, come on, bring your books or, you know, make sure you have your phone because they do it virtually. So it can be a little challenging sometimes because it's like they have a question for me and, oh my gosh, I have a customer. So I have to attend to the customer, but then I always go back. So it has its challenges, but it was also so rewarding because they get to spend so much time with my mom. They get to spend so much time in the restaurant. That's their life. If we didn't have the restaurant, they wouldn't know what, if we were to lose the restaurant and didn't get enough support, they wouldn't know what to do with themselves because it's just every day that's their other home.
1: Yeah.
3: You know, so, but yeah, it comes with its challenges, but it's rewarding because they're learning, you know, they're learning about the business. They're learning entrepreneurship. They're learning what it takes to run a business that's, you know, is successful and how much sacrifices we have to make. And, you know, weekends, we can't go do things on the weekends like other families because we're too busy at the restaurant. But they value that. They value the hard work that we put into it.
0: Amen.
1: Yes.
0: Amen.
1: And that's your family's legacy, too.
3: Yes.
1: So that's teaching them that. That's a lot that's coming out in this conversation.
0: That's right. It is.
1: Mm-hmm.
0: You know, I was looking at some of these things here, and I wanted to ask you this. I got a twofold question, and I think you kind of answered one of them. You said, I talked about the family recipes and traditional inspirations behind your dishes. Did you mention anything about that?
3: The inspirations behind the dishes, I mean, my mom is probably one of the biggest food critics you'll ever meet, because she she will go to a restaurant, try the dish, and she knows exactly what was made in it. She can just take by her flavor profile. So, like, as far as influences, she gets a lot of her influences from other cuisines, too. And she's like, you know, I know we make it like this in the Philippines, but let me add a little bit of this instead and see how that changes the profile of the flavors. And that's why people come back, because you can't find the way that my mom cooks anywhere else. Because that's just the way, it just, her hands are magic. You know, so,
0: That's wonderful to hear, because, see, I thought I was the only one that had the expertise, because I I have fish fries, usually first fried fish fries, and they love my buffalo. That's one of the biggest sellers, but they love, they be trying to get that taste, they be wondering what did I be mixing in it. But I mean, you know, I'll never respond, but, but I'm one that once I stop, I don't have no problem with spreading my secrets out there.
3: Right.
0: But why, I want to ask you this too, and it was kind of like second from the question I just asked you. What makes Filipino cuisine special compared to other Asian restaurants?
3: What makes it special is just the, I guess it's the style of cooking, and that it's not, you can, like a Chinese food has its own flavors. Japanese food has its own flavors. Filipino food, I like to say it's warm when you eat it. It's just a very warm feeling when you eat it. You feel very wholesome, and it's a little different because of the way, I just want to, you know, it's like we put a lot of love in our cooking.
0: Amen.
3: So,
0: amen.
3: You know, my mom goes to church every Sunday. So it's like, even if she has to go to work, she still wants to go to church. Because
0: amen.
3: She's praying for the food that she's making.
0: Mm-hmm, mm-hmm.
3: So all the time, you just have a warm feeling when you eat there. And when you eat the food, you feel the culture in our flavors, because it's just very welcoming.
0: Amen. Amen. That's good.
1: Yeah, that's beautiful.
0: I've heard so many people say when they eat my fish is like heaven on earth. No, I'm just playing, y'all. I'm just playing. Just strike that mark.

0: for you guys, like we're the main attraction. Well, what else can we do? So then that gives me an opportunity to be like, this is how beautiful our city is. This is where you can go visit, you know? So, yeah. So the community's done a great job at supporting us just by showing up every day.
1: Amen. That's awesome. That is. All right, ladies and gentlemen, we'll be right back with It's Your Time. It's Your Season.
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0: All right, welcome back to It's Your Time, It's Your Season show, y'all. We thank you, me and Lindsay. We're here along with our guests, with our restaurant, and all. I'm going to make this announcement one more time. The Spiritual Nightingales, when singers meet, a musical praise and worship, Sunday, June 14th, 3:30 p.m., devotion, 3:15 p.m. That's when it's going to start. And highlight at Highland Baptist Church, 2621 Benton Boulevard, Kansas City, Missouri. And they have a host of guests that are going to be on there. Just a few: the Mighty Pleasant Tone, the True Vine Singers, Michael Lee Craddock, and Item, and so many more. Come on out and worship with them. If you have like to participate, call 816-739-9314. Come on out and sing. I might have to get up there and sing something myself when they see me come in there. Hallelujah.
1: You definitely do.
0: I'll be doing one of Medea's Hallelujah.
1: I only expect you to sing, since you're always trying to make us sing.
0: Yeah. Y'all know, I don't think I can sing. I just like to sing. You know, it's a difference when you like to sing.
1: You love to sing.
0: I love to sing. I
1: like
0: do.
1: Is not a strong enough word.
0: Okay. All right. I confess. All right. Getting back to our guest today. Again, you can call in with any questions at 816-648-1590. 816-648-1590. I know somebody's listening. I know your mouth was getting kind of hungry because you want some of this food that she got. If you was here at the station, you wouldn't be able to talk because you have all that food in it.
1: And if you'd like to call and just say something nice about the restaurant,
0: amen,
1: about your experience, we would love to hear from you.
0: Surely will. Lindsay, I know you got something there.
1: Yes. So I wanted to read off the scripture of the day, if that's all right.
0: Have your way.
1: Because I thought it was good and I wanted to share. Mm-hmm. Let us hold unswervingly to the hope we profess, for he who promised is faithful. Hebrews 10:23.
0: Amen.
1: He's faithful, right?
0: Yes, he is. He is faithful.
1: Yes.
0: God will do what he says he will do.
1: He will do.
0: Amen. I think sometimes with us, and I'm not going to start preaching, but I could. But sometimes what we do in life, we expect certain things from God, and some of the things we're expecting is not in the Word. Some of the things that we want, it's not all about us. God blesses us to be a blessing to somebody else, not to just hold.

0: on to it to yourself.
1: Yes.
0: And just keep it all yourself. We need to help somebody. And I don't care how you feel about a certain person or culture or whatever, we are all God's children.
1: Yes, amen. Absolutely, Pastor. I agree.
0: We have a variety of cultures right here.
1: We sure do.
0: In the studio.
1: Praise God.
0: Amen. We might have to come together.
1: Because heaven is diverse. Amen. Yeah,
0: amen.
1: Sure. Yes.
0: Some people think that God only blesses them, you know, but they don't understand God's the God, the same God over the whole world.
1: Yes.
0: Amen. Absolutely. The whole world.
1: And sometimes we have to understand, too, that giving is a blessing.
0: It is. Yeah. It's a blessing.
1: The fact that you have to give.
0: Yes.
1: That's a blessing.
0: Yes.
1: Right. I'm not going to start preaching either.
0: Yeah, I know. It just seems like sometimes when you get to talk about God's
1: it's
0: goodness.
1: It's true,
0: the
1: though.
0: Goodness of God. It just, you can say a lot. All
1: yes.
0: of us can say something. And you were sharing some things.
1: Adrian,
0: forgive me for not remembering your name.
2: That's all right.
0: I'm just glad I asked instead of giving you a new name. praise the Lord. But you was testifying to some of that today about your mother and all the things, all the things that she has brought. And then she just passed it on to you all.
2: Yes.
0: And look what God has done.
2: Yep.
0: Mm-hmm. Amen.
2: Amen.
1: Let us know, what's next for Manila Bay Express?
2: Well, for us, we are moving, like I said, to Belton. We'll be off the 155th Street exit. 55th Street exit in Belton. Just maybe five more minutes down.
0: Yeah.
2: Bigger building. So it'll be give us the ability to serve more people, because sometimes we get so packed that we have to turn people away.
0: Wow.
2: So
0: okay.
2: On the weekends. But now that we've got this new place, it's going to be able to provide a lot more family dining, because when the Filipinos bring their family, they bring their family.
0: How many?
3: Let us know. Is it like five or ten or 20?
2: Like 10 or 15 and one family, and then that family's like, well, this is my friend, and this is my friend, but they're family.
1: We're all
2: family. So so it gives us the ability to serve bigger groups of people, and just to broaden our menu more. We'll have a bigger kitchen, so my mom gets to play around more with the menu and really show what other flavors we have. In our menu.
1: That's wonderful. So are you guys going to start hiring more people too?
2: Oh yeah, definitely. Because right now it's just me, my sister, my mom. We're the only ones that work there. So between the three of us, we're working six days a week. We try to give each other days off here and there. But, you know, so we're trying to make it work. But we work very hard.
0: Yeah.
2: So just to be able to give to the community something they've never tried before.
0: Okay.
1: We love it. Okay, so they'll be hiring, guys. So
0: just that's right.
1: Following them and see what's going on with that.
2: Definitely follow our Facebook.
1: You want to let us know?
2: Yeah, so Facebook, just follow us on Facebook at Manila Bay Express. We have our Facebook and then our website, Manila Bay KC, where you can see our menu. And then just follow our journey there on our Facebook page, and we post everything there. And our daily specials and pictures of the food and my mom's fruit trays. If you guys have big parties this summer, the fruit platters are amazing. She does such a great job on those.
1: That's wonderful.
0: It certainly is. It is. I want to know, what role does food play in bringing people together?
2: I think the role that food plays is that everyone gets to sit at the table together. We're so in front of the screen all the time that we lost a lot of like what it meant to sit at a dinner table and just talk amongst yourselves about how your day is going.
0: Yeah.
2: It's not like, oh, I know how your day went. I saw it on Facebook already. It's like, tell me about it. Like, I want to hear it from you.
0: Right,
2: I don't want
0: to
2: see it on social media.
1: Yes.
2: So it's like, it just gives an opportunity to like really reconnect. Just reconnect one plate at a time with our food, with
0: that's
2: love
0: right.
2: and family, and that's what we try to do.
0: And that's the old school syndrome. And you know, back in the day, that's what they did, especially on Sundays. You know, we would all sit down at the table and eat, and that was something that certainly brought families closer together.
1: Mm-hmm.
0: And nowadays, things have changed so much. You know.
2: Yeah.
0: Sometimes folks don't even have time.
2: It's just such a fast-paced world
0: that we
2: just have to eat on the go sometimes. And it's just slow down.
0: Just
2: take a seat, breathe, and talk
1: to each other. And you don't feel full.
2: And you don't,
1: you're eating on the go because your mind is not understanding what you're eating.
0: And it's not healthy.
1: Yeah, right. And dinner, for me and my family, because like I said, I'm Mexican, American, and biracial, right? But so, yes.
0: Okay.
1: So we, but when I say the dinner is such a sacred thing, and, mm-hmm. and even cooking and putting love into your food is such a sacred thing, so that I really could relate to that as well.
0: Yeah.
1: But yeah, just sitting down. No, I even told my husband, my kids are little, right? They're 3 and 6. One just turned 6. And, you know, I told him, we need to just start the rule right now, like no electronics at the table when we're eating dinner.
0: That's
1: you know
0: it.
1: What I mean?
0: That's
1: because
0: it.
1: We want to connect with each other. Mm-hmm. We want to talk to each other.
2: Yeah.
1: It's so funny, too, that you were mentioning people seeing what you did on Facebook. Because sometimes I literally don't post on Facebook until after it's done.
2: Right.
1: So we can talk.
2: Right. You have something to talk about. Yeah. It's like, I already know you saw it, so I don't even know why you're bringing it up.
1: Like, yes. I don't want to talk about it.
0: That's right.
1: You post and it's like, I still want to talk about it.
2: Yeah, right. It's exciting to me. Come on.
1: Right.
0: We at the dinner table.
1: A little bit. I'm
0: messing with her.
1: But is she guilty?
0: Yes, she
1: is. Is she guilty of technology?
0: She's being guilty right now instead of here. She's there. Yeah, but that's
1: no,
0: all
1: it's
0: good.
1: Fine.
0: It's all good. Yes, that is something that I feel there a lot of families need to get back to.
1: Yes.
0: If you want to bring your families closer together, have them sit down and eat together.
1: That's so
0: Amen.
1: Good.
0: Amen.
1: Mm-hmm.
0: Amen. Call 816-648-1590. Y'all know y'all got some questions. I know y'all got some comments. Mm-hmm. Somebody need to call in and tell them how you do, how you bring your families together. What type of food do you like most out of the different cultures that bring good food? And I've learned that some cultures bring food that some of the food tastes the same. You know, I like the fact that I ate those, I guess it was the beef egg rolls.
2: Mm-hmm. Lumpia.
0: Yeah, they were good. And I started crunching on it, and I liked it. I said, I started trying to relate it to something else that I've eaten, you know, and I love egg rolls, you know, mainly the veggie egg rolls. I might take a little bit of pork in it, but I don't, you know, again, you know, I don't do the shrimp. Amen. So, do you cater?
2: We definitely cater. You just give us a call. Usually I pass the phone to mom because she's the catering queen. She's like, oh, how many people? This is how much you'll need. That'll be plenty for this many people. But yeah, we do caterings. Summer is a really busy time for us for caterings. A lot of park parties and graduations, things like that, weddings. We've catered before. So yeah, we definitely do caterings.
0: Amen.
1: That's awesome. Are there any upcoming specials, events, or new items on the menus our listeners should know about?
2: We don't have any like events or anything like that going on right now, but we usually have some kind of a daily special. Like if you follow our Facebook, my mom will post something that day, like this is what she's got going on that day. And usually every day it's some kind of a special that she has going.
1: Are you guys
2: going
1: to be at the Ethnic Festival?
2: We don't do the Ethnic Festival because the Filipino Association usually does that. So We don't intrude on them because that's their opportunity to make money. So we kind of step away from doing that. But Filipino Association does a great job at the Ethnic Festival. Their food is very good, too.
0: Wow. Okay. What's your favorite dish?
2: My favorite? Oh, my gosh. My favorite is probably the kare kare, which is beef oxtails in a peanut sauce with green beans and bok choy, which is like an Asian cabbage and some eggplant. And it's a very savory dish. We serve everything with rice, most everything. But it's I just had it this morning before I got here, so I was like, that's one of my favorites.
1: That sounds so good.
0: Yeah,
2: very tender.
0: Amen.
1: Sounds so good. I won't remember the name. I'll just ask when I come back.
0: Do you prepare oxtails?
1: No, sir.
0: Well, I do. We do. We have oxtails, and they love it, you know.
1: Yeah, I love oxtails. Mm-hmm. I just don't know how to cook them. Yeah. That's not my gift.
0: I had to put my little twist to mine because I'm reminded of my mother. Every Sunday, she would always make a roast for our Sunday meal. And then with the leftovers, she'll make a hash. You know, cut it up with potatoes,
2: yes.
0: And that's how they did back in those days.
1: Oh yeah,
0: I used to get mine to the dog, but not that it wasn't that good. But when I first started tasting that oxtail, it kind of reminded me of the roast meat. But it looked good on the bone. But then when I tasted it, I said, And not that I don't like it, just that I ate a lot of it coming up, yeah. You know. So I get tired of that. Now I wanted to ask you this. What's your favorite, what's the most popular dish that you said?
2: Most popular would be the pancit bihun noodles or the sisig, which is the chicken and pork with cilantro, lime, and jalapeno. It's chopped up, mixed together. It's very savory, citrusy, a little spicy, and that's always a hit for first-timers, too. They just love that.
1: What do you serve that with, rice?
2: Yeah, we serve it with steamed white rice, or you can get the garlic fried rice, which is really good, too. And that pairs very well with the sisig.
0: Yeah, that fried rice was looking good in there, too. Yeah, wasn't that fried rice?
2: That one was the pancit bihun noodles, yeah.
0: Noodles, yeah, okay. Kind of, you know, with that color in it, I thought it was some rice. But either way, I'm going to get some.
2: Yes.
0: If there's some left over, because everybody's tearing it up now.
2: Probably.
0: Amen. All right.
1: Yes. Well, thank you so much for joining us.
2: Well, thank you for having me. I really had a great time, and I'm honored to be on the show, so thank you.
1: Absolutely. And we got some beautiful pictures, so make sure you guys pay attention and follow on Facebook.
0: Amen.
1: Manila Bay Express, and you can also follow me, Lindsay Morales, and see the pictures and stuff. It was so nice to just learn more about you and about your restaurant and about what you guys are about culturally. So thank you for expressing that to us.
0: Amen.
1: Do you want to shout out anything for the Filipino community?
2: Well, you know, you guys know where we're at. Most of the Filipino community, you guys know my mom, Norma. Maruth is always in the kitchen, too. That's my sister. So shout out to her also. You know, come see us more often. We're missing some faces we haven't seen in a while. So.
0: Amen. Amen. You might want to give the address and the information.
2: Yeah, we're at Manila Bay Express is at 6305 Main Street in Grandview. We're right on the end of the strip mall where Dollar General is. There's a Dairy Queen right there, and we're just right there on the end. Some people miss us, but we're there.
0: Yeah. Yeah.
2: So come and check out the islands when you walk in.
0: Amen. You'll find it. Just come. All you gotta do is come right over, get off on 71 or 49, whichever one you want to call it. By that Taco Bell, take a left, go across
1: Dairy
0: the overpass.
1: Queen's over there too.
0: You'll pass Popeye's Chicken, and
2: yeah,
0: then there's another
2: right across the street from the library.
0: Amen. Mm-hmm. Right there, the you can't miss it. And if you can't see it, just use your nose. Use your nose.
2: Yeah,
0: your nose might lead.
2: You definitely can smell the food from the outside.
0: When you
2: pull in, they're like, it smells great out there. What are you guys cooking in here?
0: Amen.
1: So to go back to homeschool and your journey, how long have you been homeschooling?
2: So I homeschooled when my kids were very little, for probably until they were maybe in second or third grade. I let them go to school for a little bit. Then bullying was happening, and like they just weren't thriving as well. So then I pulled them out. So collectively, I think I've been homeschooling for maybe 14 years now,
0: Amen.
2: If you include my son too.
1: Wow.
2: Yeah.
1: Amen. So how do you feel the journey has gone? And are you the first person to do that in your family, or have other people done it too?
2: No, I'm the first one to do it in my family. And my cousin started homeschooling, and that kind of was like what drew me to it, because I saw her doing it. And I was like, let me just see what that's about. And I like it. I like having my kids around all the time. I mean, sometimes they get annoying, but you know, it's just how kids are.
1: Yeah.
2: You know, I get to know them better. And then there's just so many influences in school that are just like, I'm just like, ugh, no, I don't want you guys to be involved with everything that's going on in school all the time, because, you know, just people just don't, they just don't, I don't want to say don't raise their kids well enough, but it's just like, it's just too much at one time, you know what I'm saying? So it's like, plus they just love to be around the family anyway, and then they're very family oriented. My kids are.
0: You know, I see you have some interactive ideas here, some things that you do. Are these things that you do, like describe the dish in three words and live taste test reactions? Do you do things like that?
1: That's what we should have did, huh?
2: We could. The live taste test reaction is always a fun thing. We have a lot of YouTubers that come to our restaurant, and they do stuff like that. So that's how we've gotten out too. That's how a lot of people come from different states too. They're like, we saw you on this YouTube channel, and we just want to come try you out. So we do that too. And if I was to describe our food in three words, it would probably be love, family, and culture, and connection, really.
0: Great.
2: So I guess
1: love
2: four
1: it.
2: Words.
0: That's great. That's great.
1: I wanted to ask a question about the funniest or most memorable customer experience you've ever had?
2: Okay, funniest or most memorable. My dad was like, make sure to mention this because it was really funny. When we first opened as Valley Broasters and we were only serving a little bit of Filipino food, we had this family come in all the time for the chicken. And the wife was like, oh, I want to try these egg rolls. And the husband's like, oh, I don't eat that Oriental stuff. And she was like, okay, whatever. You know, I'll order these like five egg rolls. Ordered five egg rolls, went to the car, came back, and he's like, let me get 15 more egg rolls because those were amazing. So, and that's the lumpia Shanghai egg rolls, the ones that you had earlier. Okay. Those are the ones that he was like, now they come back all the time for the egg rolls. They eat all kinds of stuff on the menu now. So I'm like, well, I guess you are about that Oriental food now.
0: Amen.
2: So, yeah, that's probably the most funniest.
0: That is. That's wonderful. Funny. It is wonderful. And I want you to know that we really enjoyed you being on the show today. And I believe that you have brought some good things to our listeners. And I believe that wherever your business is now, it's going to prosper even tenfold. It's going to grow. It's going to get better. It's going to get better. And you're going to have to hire some more folk.
2: Oh, yeah, most definitely.
0: You might have to hire Lindsay, too.
1: No, I'll come volunteer. Yeah. I'll be one of the YouTubers.
2: There you go. Yeah, for sure. Anything that gets us out there, any exposure, we take it.
0: Amen.
1: Yes. So happy you came today, too. Yeah. She said she was a little nervous to be on the radio. Yeah. Not too bad, huh?
2: Yeah, it wasn't bad. Yeah. Yeah.
0: You felt at home, didn't you? Yeah. Right at home. That's where we are.
1: That's
0: here.
1: What everybody says. That's what we do. Her family.
0: You never know. As we grow, we may do a live broadcast over to your restaurant or something.
2: That would be great. Yeah, we'd love to.
0: Yeah,
2: that
0: would boy.
1: Speak
0: I'll be
1: that up, Pastor.
2: Yeah, right.
0: I'll be out there saying, "Welcome to Rooster Run Time." Trying to do right.
1: Skewers over here.
0: But God is good, and yes, we thank you again. Is there anything else that you would like to share with our listeners? It's your time. It's your season.
2: I just want to say thank you to all of our customers that we have that's been supporting us throughout our journey. We've only been able to be serving Filipino food since 2014 because of our customer base. And I know that you guys will follow us wherever we go. I know it might be a little bit of a drive out, but you guys know you love to see our faces.
0: Amen.
2: So follow us, you guys, and thanks for keeping us alive.
0: Hallelujah.
1: And amen.
0: I thank you for being out here right now, so I better enjoy you before you move to Belton, because you're right around the corner. I live in Grandview, too, so you're not very far from
2: here. Yeah, right around the corner. 5-minute drive from here.
0: Hey, yeah, you're about 5 minutes from here, but it's only about a 2-minute drive from where I live.
2: Oh, okay.
0: So I'll be there. So we'll see. You know, you'll see us this weekend probably. I think so.
1: Let her know. If you listen to this broadcast and you heard her story, let
0: say
1: her know.
2: Yeah, please.
1: Would be awesome.
0: Because she's family, y'all.
1: Yes.
0: She's family. Y'all need to come and meet y'all's family.
1: Yeah.
0: Hallelujah.
1: Come meet your cousin.
0: Yeah. And you'll know it because all you got to do is ask her to sing. And then the way she looks at you.
2: Are you singing as your customers? Maybe not me. Filipinos love to sing. We love our karaoke, but I'm not a singer.
1: Right, so it's your sister.
2: Yeah, my sister, she can sing.
0: Oh, see, somebody going to sing. There you go.
2: Somebody's going to sing.
0: Somebody's
1: we're
0: going to
1: find
0: sing.
1: A singer in the family.
0: Yeah, it's all good. It's all God. So we thank you again. And I don't know, Lizzie, you have any other announcements that you would like to say?
1: No, I just want to thank you, Adrian, for being here. I know, you know, everybody else is back at the restaurant working hard and serving the customers. And so thank you for taking the time out to come out here. You look great. The food
2: was
1: great. So
2: thank you.
1: You
2: so
1: can
2: much.
1: Come anytime.
0: Anytime.
2: Okay.
1: Anytime.
2: I owe you guys some fried chicken.
0: And we're looking for you.
1: See, look at God.
0: So hold that to her. Hold it. Hold us. To it, hold us to the plow.
2: Okay.
0: When we say you are welcome, your family, and you can come anytime, we're here for you.
1: Yes.
0: We're here. Family supports family.
1: Yes,
0: and
1: they do.
0: And now that you're being here, you are family. And we mean that. Anything we can do to help you, assist you, we're here.
2: All right. Well, thank you so much. Thank you guys for having me. I really enjoyed my time here.
0: Amen.
1: Absolutely.
0: All right. We thank all of you for tuning in. Don't forget to go to that Spiritual Nightingale meet. When Singers Meet, it's Sundays the 14th, 3:30 p.m. at Highland Baptist Church, 2621 Benton Boulevard, Kansas City, Missouri. When Singers Meet. Hallelujah.
1: Mm-mm-mm. Yeah, I love that.
0: Hallelujah.
1: No. Not going to happen. I do want to remind you guys, go ahead and go to kcpcawards.com and vote for your girl, Lindsay Morales, under the community tab for best radio personality. Thank you all so much who have voted. Please continue. And either way, support this. This is so good. Kansas City People's Choice Awards. This is so good. Maybe Manila Bay Express will be on it next yeah, year, right?
0: So. Amen.
1: So we're nominating the best and the finest yes. in Kansas City. So yes. we gotta support our family,
0: Amen.
1: Our KC family.
0: Amen.
1: Yes.
0: And I want to piggyback on that, y'all. Let's get in there and vote for Lindsay. Let's keep her up there. Amen. She made it to the finals, y'all. All we got to do is come on there. I think you can vote as many times as you want.
1: Yes, once a day, and then you can also vote once a device. Amen. So you can vote on multiple devices.
2: Better get those kids' phones ready.
1: Yes, get the tablets, get your phone, get the laptop.
0: And you know, Lindsay, I know sometimes when you in the position that you're in and the things that you do in our society, in our neighborhoods, I know sometimes you get a little worried or something. Something might happen within your mindset, wondering what's going to be next. But God's got you too. And he told Amen. Me to tell you this. You don't have to worry. And don't you be afraid.
1: I'm not. Amen.
0: I know that's right. 'Cause joy.

0: Jesus. He will wipe your tears away. And if your heart is broken, I know yours and yours and yours and mine are not. Just lift your hands
1: the brokenhearted.
0: And say,
1: I know that I can make it.

0: Hallelujah, y'all. See, yes, we just started yes. something again. See,
1: yes,
0: we,
1: yes. I'm all right, Adrian.
0: Thank you.
1: You can step in anytime.
0: Anytime, Adrian. Adrian was listening. I can tell she was listening. She's kind of listening to that little horn. We had a little harmony
2: yeah,
0: going
2: you guys
0: on.
2: Great.
0: Yeah.
1: We're going to work on it.
0: We're doing our thing. Thank you again, Adrian. We love you. We appreciate you. Thank you, Lindsay Morales Andrews. And Asha Edwards, we missed you today, but we're still praying with you and for you. Amen. And a little bit, thank you for your prayer and your earphones. God bless you. Thank you all for tuning in to It's Your Time. It's Your Season broadcast. We'll talk with you next week. God bless.
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7: Luke 15, 20 and 24 declares, and he arose and came to his father. But when he was yet a great way off, listen to this part. His father saw him and had compassion on him, ran and fell on his neck and kissed him. 21 said, and the son said unto him, Father. Oh, all us done had to say this one right here, because I know I have. I've sinned against heaven and in thy sight, and am no longer worthy to be called thy son. 22, but the father said to his servants, bring forth the best robe and put it on him, and put a ring on his hand and shoes on his feet, and bring hither the fatted calf. Kill it and let us eat and be merry. For just a few moments, tell your neighbor, say, live. Gonna preach about the many shoes of a father. The many shoes of a father. Father God, in the name of Jesus, we thank you for today. Oh, God, we thank you for fathers everywhere. God, we thank you for fathers that birthed us. We thank you for fathers that were not our biological father, but they stepped in. God, we thank you for our fathers that we've had for a little while, but now they're sitting with you today, looking down over us. We're so grateful we've got people in high places. Oh, God, we're grateful today. We give you glory. We give you honor. I pray now, God, that you use me as your instrument, God, that what will fall from my lips, God, will bless every man, every woman, every boy, every girl in this place today, God, that when we leave, we will not be like we was when we came in. We were wrestling with some things when we woke up this morning because it was Father's Day. But God, when we leave this place, we will be blessed and highly favored. Oh God, we give you glory, we give you honor. I pray that live decrease and you increase, God. I pray that all things come back to my mind. God, I pray for your Shekinah glory to continue to fill this place because you're worthy of the praise. Oh God, we give you glory, we give you honor, and we give you praise in Jesus' name. Amen. You take your seat. Tell your neighbor one more time. The many shoes of a father. We come this morning to give honor and to pay tribute. We want to salute fathers and grandfathers and uncles and brothers and those that just stepped in and fulfilled that spot that we needed somebody to fill, that powerful role of being a father, the role that you can't just walk in, baby. You got to be anointed and appointed. You got to be called and commissioned to be a father. We salute you today. We honor you. We want you to know that we appreciate you. Oh, I'm not the only woman here that appreciates you. All of us appreciate you. The children appreciate you. The neighbors appreciate you. The widows appreciate you. We all appreciate you. We are so grateful that you walked by faith and became the father, the man that stepped in. But you know what? We always talk about mother. Don't get me wrong, I'm a mother and I love being a mother. I love my children, but we always lift mother up. I ain't trying to tear her down today, but I need you to see that we thank her for what she's done and is doing. But this morning I come to let you know that we got some good fathers. Come on, you can help me right there. We got some great fathers. We got fathers that are single and they're raising children and there are no women in the house. I'm saying we got some good fathers. We got some fathers that have stepped in. No, they're not biological, but you wouldn't know the difference, baby. They done raised these children. They done took care of these children. And like my daddy and mama say, if you feed them long enough, they start looking like you. I just want to help somebody. But there are some great fathers. We got uncles that have been a father. Grandfathers that have been a father. We got some papas that stepped in and been a father. They picked up the mantle and have become champions of fatherhood. But there is no love like the love of a father. Mama's good, but the love of a father is so different. Apostle hit it on it this morning. He was like, if you're in, you know, doing something in school and your dad is there, your father's there, you grin from ear to ear because daddy showed up. Mama gonna always be there, forget that part. But daddy is there. My father is there. That makes you stand straight. It makes you walk straight. It makes you look good. It has you smiling and you don't even know why you're smiling. But it's because I have the support of my father. Oh, I love my father because he endorses me. But as we honor you today, I want to deal with some stuff that a lot of times they overlook. I want to deal with some stuff that go past people. I'm not talking about your job. Thank God you got one. I'm not talking about your title. We appreciate you. I'm not talking about what you do. I just need to talk about your shoes. If for one moment right now, whoever you sitting by, if you in the area of a man, just look down at his shoes. I mean, really look at his shoes. You used to look at them, but I want you to actually look at his shoes. Yeah, look at his shoes. Look at his shoes. Yeah. We got so many different shoes. I need you to kind of look at them. Some of them might be run over. Some of them might not match what they got on. But they got here anyhow. Sometimes the heel might be, you know, coming off a little bit. Just bounce your foot. Get your heel back straight. They might be dusty. They might be dirty. But he got on some shoes. Just to help somebody, I brought some shoes with me. What shoe is this? Everybody wear a different kind of shoe to work. This is a work shoe. I know some of y'all got a steel toe in your shoe. Some got a dressed up classical shoe. But this is a work shoe. Now, this shoe is worn because he's providing and protecting. He's preserving. This shoe get up early in the morning. While the rest of us is sleeping, this shoe come home late in the nighttime, and we've gone to bed. This is the work shoe that provides for you to have a place to lay your head. I'm talking about this shoe. Sometimes they hurt, you're tired, but they gotta wear this shoe because it is the work shoe. Fathers know, like my daddy used to say in 2 Thessalonians, if a man don't work, fathers, we thank you for wearing the work shoe. We're glorifying you today. We want to lift you up today for the work shoe. Your work shoe paying my college education. The lights are on because of clothes on my back because. Now let me bring another shoe. The slipper. Kansas City Chiefs. This shoe. When he come home, he tired. All he want to do is sit down and rest. Find a place to rest. But this shoe, Pastor Claude, most of the time is interrupted. Because the child don't realize you just got out of that shoe. I want to go fishing. I want to go to the gym and shoot some basketball. I want to go here. I want to go to the playground. I want to go at, but the shoe of rest and relaxation. Fathers very seldom get to use this. Sometimes this shoe, while you trying to rest, they're sitting there and want to talk. You might nod throughout. I heard you. What did I say? I heard you. Say it again. This is the shoe that we call a slipper. But many fathers don't get to sit in this shoe long because I'm a father, and fathers are known for meeting the needs of the children. You don't want me to call on Abba, Father. The shoe of a slipper. Oh, we got another one. I love this one right here. This is the boot. This one, some call it a military, some call it a steel toe. All I know is that it's a praying shoe. This shoe will cause you to have to walk through some mess to go see about your child. Cause see, you're gonna walk in some muddy situation, but the boot gonna cover your ankles. It's gonna give you some support. The boot gonna lift you up. I'm just trying to help somebody. A father done want that shoe. You need to honor fathers because of the shoe that they walk in some stinky situation, some messes. Sometimes it's wet, sometimes it's raining. But I got to put on the boot because the boot is spiritual warfare. It allows me to go down on my knees and pray for my child. Mama might pray, but let me tell you something. God hears the prayers of a father. Mama can cry all night long, but father might not know every word. But baby, he know one word. Father God, help me. The boot is a spiritual warfare shoe, fighting battles for. Father, just keep on saying that no matter what, I gotta wear this boot. My child ain't wear.

you walk like you never walked before because you're walking for your child. And I like this shoe right here. Come here. This is a running shoe. Pastor Brent, some folks call it the tennis shoe. Just like the father in this one, you sometimes might have to run for your child. You might have to run behind your child. This shoe will cause us to put it, it's called a tennis shoe or a running shoe. But nevertheless, fathers wear this shoe. Fathers know what it takes to do this. Say, I want better for my child than I had. That's what this shoe do. I know I'll go to games when I'm tired. Oh, Lord, did they not see I just got off from work? You want to go to the gym and shoot some ball? Okay, daddy's ready. Come on, girls, let's go. Because I want my child to shoot the ball better than I ever shoot. That's what a tennis shoe will do to you. We're going to put that right there. A tennis shoe lets us know that daddy don't mind running wherever he got to run for me. Ah, he loves me enough to sacrifice. Although he's been working all day and he's tired, he's still gonna run me wherever I need to go. He might run me and we ain't got much gas, but he's still gonna run me because he's a father, knowing that some kind of way we'll get some gas. That's what a father does. Then, you know, this shoe right here. This one kind of sad, but then it's glad. It's the funeral shoe. Fathers have had to wear these shoes because they buried their dreams. So you could have a dream. So my wife would have a dream. I was going off to college and become a professor. I was going to play professional ball, but I got some children. I'm about to go to work. I had to bury my dream. I'm just trying to help somebody up here. I would have, but I ain't worrying about that because this is better than I got. Not only that, these shoes will cause you to bury things that were in your past, that doubt was in your mind, and people said all kind of things against you. But today we stop by to bury those things. That's what these shoes will do to you. And sometimes causes us to even have to bury our own children. But you know what? It's a silent strength that God gives us and a sacrifice. So he keeps us when we have to bury things that we didn't intend to bury before. Okay, funeral shoes. Then we got church shoes. I like these shoes right here. These are the shoes where a father will bring their child to church. Come down the aisle. Bring them to the altar and give their life to Christ. But did you not know that these same shoes, a child will lead their father to church? He'll come so that he can see what you're doing. He's happy about it. And they lead them. The word of God declares in Isaiah, I want to read it right for you, 11:6 says, and a child shall lead them. These are shoes of spiritual leadership. Yeah. Then I had another pair over there, and I put them back in the suitcase because I didn't want to pull them out just in case somebody had them on. They're the shoe of hand-me-down. I told them, put it back in the suitcase. In this life, being a father, sometime you're going to wear some shoes of hand-me-down. It's shoes that you've gotten from somebody else so that you could wear them. So, because I couldn't buy me no shoes. I had to buy my child some shoes. Now, if you think I'm going to buy me some shoes and my Jimmy and Suzanne need some, no, the devil is a lie. I'm going to wear hand-me-downs so that I can make sure I provide for my child. I want the best for my child. And I'm gone now because this is my best pair of shoes. Where's the shoe at? This is called the empty shoe.
I never knew him. It's empty because he was never there for me. And around this time, Pastor, I don't care how much you salute these men, this is an issue for me. He never acknowledged me. But let Liv help you. That was then, and this is now. The shoe is empty, but because I know what the word of God, let me just help somebody. The word of God declares.

stand on the empty suit. God got a miracle that's coming to your house, but you wandered on the empty suit. God got a breakthrough for you, but you dealing with the empty shoe. You better let it stay behind you. You better let it go. You got to let it go because the word of God declares that God is merciful. He won't leave you, nor will he forsake you. Let me tell you this. You need to let, hey, let me prophesy for you. You're not behind. You're not forgotten. You're not disqualified. You're handpicked and heaven packed. Yeah. Is it because he's going on with the Lord and I miss him? That's my category. But John 14 and 18, the Message Bible says, I will not leave you an orphan. The GNV says, I will not leave you fatherless, but I'll come to you. And this shoe leaves footprints in the sand. What are you saying, Liv? That when I get heavy laden and I can't make my way and I feel the load on my shoulders and I don't know which way to turn, every now and then all I got to do is look down on the ground and I see where my Father is carrying me. I come by to tell 12 of you today, God will pick you up and carry you. Oh, the empty. Luke 15 and 10 deals with the story of a father having two sons. And the younger coming to him, listen to me good, and saying, I want my portion. And the father give, now let me back it up. He had no right to come and ask for his portion. But you know what? Sometimes you got to let them do what they want to do. In order for them to make it, they got to fly. And if you keep them secured into your arm, they can't fly. As tough as it is, you're going to have to let them go. You're going to have to let them do what they need to do so that they can come back. And may I tell you today that when they go off, I guarantee you the word of God said, train a child in a way that he should go. And when he get older, he shall return. Let me stop right here and tell you, your boy, your girl is on the way. It don't look like it. They acting like it. They acting crazy, but they're on the way. You keep having to get them out of truck. They're on the way. On verse 20 says, we want to deal with some shoes as a father. He wears many shoes. He wears the shoes of compassion. I'm going on down that will wait. The shoe of forgiveness that will run. The shoe of restoration that will give back to life. The shoe of celebration that a dance when a child. In the story with the prodigal son, listen to me good. He's returning home. And when he turns home, his father gives him some shoes. And it restores sonship. It restores the purpose and identity. Throughout this parable, we also see many shoes the father wears himself. Because we're dealing with him giving him son some shoes. But oh, if we'd only knew, I just believe in my sanctified heart that his father gave him some shoes. I'm just trying to help somebody here today to see the shoes in here. Because before God can restore him, he had to wear the shoes. The shoe of compassion in verse 20. He had compassion. These shoes are worn when the children are broken and they're hurting. Compassion keeps you from giving up on them. I just want to help by four of you. It sees the pain behind the behavior. The reason they acting like they acting. Quit fussing at them, baby. They're dealing with

0: father done? The Bible said that when he came to himself, the boy went home and looked at his father. I want to tell some fathers today that he's on the way home and he's going to look at you. He saw you before, but this time he's going to see your shoes you wear. He's going to look at you different. When you go home today, your child going to look at your feet because they're looking at your shoes. They're looking at you different. And it's a shoe of forgiveness. Bible said he ran and he kissed him on his neck instead of rehearsing his wrongs. Oh my God. I have to help myself sometime in that same area because I want to remember what you did. But God said that if you can't forgive them, you getting down on your knees every morning, Father, forgive me for what I've done. The Bible said that he ran and kissed him on his neck. He forgave his child. He had asked no questions. I'm tired of you asking me questions. Leave me alone. I'm trying to figure this thing out for my own self. The Bible said he kissed him on his neck. He didn't ask him, what did you do with the money? That wasn't important. He didn't ask, why did you leave? That's not important. Some things we need to leave in the hands of the Lord. The next one, and I got to hurry so they'll let me come back. The shoe of restoration. The Bible said they put a robe on him and a ring and some shoes, and it symbolizes freedom because only slaves, back in that day went barefoot. And my son wasn't about to walk up in here and be barefoot. I don't care what you say about my child. That's my child. And you don't want to make me go there with you. That's the way some fathers are. Some fathers are doing prison time right now because they defended their child. I'm just trying to help somebody and keep it real. You don't want to mess a father. You don't want to mess with one that's wearing some shoes because he's going to defend his daughter and his son. He keeps waiting and he keeps looking and he keeps trusting.
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5: Alexander King, known to many as Chris King. Born August 15, 1943 in Charleston, Missouri, Chris was a legend in the radio industry. He was on the air for 38 years on KPRS and KPRT. Chris was known as the voice of Kansas City radio and had a rare ability to make everyone listening his best friend. Chris had been a three-time award recipient from the Boys and Girls Club of America. He was a four-time recipient of the Southern Christian Leadership Conference Award for making the Martin Luther King celebration a reality in Kansas City. Chris King also served as a deacon at Progressive Missionary Baptist Church for 39 years. On January 5th, 2024, Chris King passed, but his legacy will live on.
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1: Greetings, I'm Pastor C.D. 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Life can feel like a storm sometimes. Winds blowing, waves crashing, and no clear direction. But even in the middle of the storm, peace is still possible. God has not left you. Take a moment, breathe, slow down, and invite peace into your heart. 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

everybody. This is a wonderful Wednesday. It's a great day. It's a day that God's made for us to rejoice and be glad. And I'm glad to be able to bring you today's edition of the new Donnie McClurkin Show.

0: That was Zach Williams in One Accord with Hosanna. And before that, you heard one of the most classic songs in the history of gospel music, Richard Smallwood, the late, great Richard Smallwood, and Center of My Joy. Still haven't wrapped my mind around him being gone. Still hurts, but he left us a legacy. Center of My Joy. Now, I've got to take a break real quickly, but when I come back, we're going to have our word of the day and so much more music for you. Don't even think about leaving. Stay right where you are. More of the new Donnie McClurkin Show to go right after this. 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

Welcome back, everybody. Welcome back to the new Donnie McClurkin Show on this wonderful May day. A great Wednesday just for us. Now, here's Corinne Hawthorne, that great singer, the young lady Corinne Hawthorne, with Look at God.

0: That was Bishop Marvin Sapp and the song Close. Now listen, I've got to go, but I want you to know that I love you. I thank God for this wonderful day. It's a great Wednesday. Enjoy it. And when you're praying, pray for me. And I appreciate every moment of it. Don't change this channel. There's some great programming coming on after this. But until the next edition of the new Donnie McClurkin Show, beloved, walk in the favor of God. See you soon.
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